0: advanced, however, since most races had four or fewer candidates. Official certified results will be expected at the end of the month. The top four candidates in each race will advance to Alaska's November 3rd general election. Early results show Alaska voters are backing a ballot measure to reinstate limits on campaign contributions by roughly a 3-to-1 margin. The measure would cap individual contributions to candidates at $2,000 per two-year election cycle and contributions from political groups at $4,000. The limits would also be adjusted for inflation every decade. Alaska currently has no limit on individual campaign donations after a federal appeals court struck down the state's $500 annual cap in 2021. Supporters say unlimited contributions give wealthy donors too much influence and create a risk of corruption. Opponents argue the limits could push more money toward independent groups, which can accept unlimited donations. Governor Mike Dunleavy vetoed legislation this year that proposed the same limits. If approved, the measure would take effect after the November general election. Juneau officials say this year's glacial outburst flood caused significantly less damage than in recent years, but residents remain at risk from future floods.
1: Thank you to all our partners, especially Tlingit and Haida and the Coast Guard and the Army Corps of Engineers. Shout out again to the governor and our federal delegation. They've done a lot for us and everybody else involved. What I heard about walking around and talking to people was we have so much more information than we did last year. So
0: the Mendenhall River crested at 14.7 feet on Thursday, the lowest full release from Suicide Basin in 4 years. Of 186 homes assessed along the river, 10 had affected damage and 2 sustained minor damage. At the assembly meeting on Monday night, emergency manager Ryan O'Shaughnessy said the city was fortunate the lake released slowly, but warned that slower releases can increase the risk of trees striking the HESCO barriers. The Army Corps Phase 2 barriers and 41 pumps installed this summer helped reduce impacts. Officials are still assessing damage to the barrier system. The city also says annual maintenance costs could exceed the previous estimated $6 million to as much as $10 million. Meanwhile, the Army Corps is moving ahead with plans for a permanent solution to drain Suicide Basin. An industry meeting is scheduled Friday as officials seek potential partners. You're up to date with News of the North. I'm Grace Dumas.
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3: Sitka weather.
4: Weather will be with us through the rest of the week and through the entire weekend. Chance of rain through the overnight, little patchy fog possible. We drop down to near 55 degrees. Occasional rain Friday, a high low 60s. Saturday, a chance of rain. Our temperatures on Saturday, low 60s. Sunday, end of the round of rainfall, low 60s. And rain sticks with us Monday, a high near 65. I'm Sitka Media Center meteorologist, Sally Russell.
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5: And here's your cruise ship report for Thursday, August 20th. From 7:30 a.m. to 4 p.m., if this damn ship was running for governor, it would win by a landslide. It's the Nordam, with the possibility of 1,972 passengers. Then from 8 a.m. to 5 p.m., it's the Anthem of the Seas, with the possibility of 4,180 passengers, for a possible grand total of 6,152 passengers. And that's your cruise ship report for Thursday, August 20th.
6: ABC News, I'm Wayne Cabot. Flight cancellations piling up at Northeast Airport. Severe weather, a confirmed large dangerous tornado on the ground in Dover, Delaware. The Trump administration will end summer blend gasoline rules 2 weeks early as it tries to ease the pain at the pumps. Summer blend cuts air pollution but costs more. Oil cost more today, crude rising higher as President Trump vowed economic D-Day against Iran, the Dow down more than 700. She was 10 when terrorists knocked down the Twin Towers. Today, 25 years later, the FBI says Jessica Bowie became part of the Islamic State group, going from a girl who waved the American flag after 9/11 to joining the other side.
7: Attempting to provide material, support, or resources to a designated foreign terrorist organization.
6: U.S. Attorney John Sarcone says she plotted to kill New York State lawmakers on behalf of the terror group ISIS. This is ABC News. Jurors in the Lindsey Clancy trial in Massachusetts are likely to begin deliberating next week. The defense planning to rest their case tomorrow after one more witness, forensic psychiatrist Philip Resnick, a professor who has researched postpartum psychosis, which the defense says Lindsay Clancy had when she killed her three children. Medical experts are talking about the potential breakthrough in cancer treatment, a personalized cancer vaccine that shows promise. It's built from a patient's own cancerous tumor.
8: This is kind of a novel idea of using this sort of injection or to generate an immune response, but instead of to an infection, you're generating it to tumor cells.
6: ABC News chief medical correspondent Dr. Tara Narula reporting the treatment delayed the recurrence of the most serious form of skin cancer. It blocked the spread of melanoma, not just the recurrence, but also the spread in high-risk patients. I'm Wayne Cabot, ABC News.
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0: 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It's Ryan Chase. 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

0: Steve Winwood and Valerie. It's Ryan Chase. If you're Gen X and concerts have started feeling less like a fun night out, more like an endurance challenge with a $17 beer, apparently you're not alone. The new Gen X concert demands are simple. Bring back real tickets, give us chairs, clean bathrooms, confiscate everybody's phones, fine the band for starting late, and for the love of God, start the show at 3 so we can be home, showered, and watching TV by 7.
1: ABC News, I'm Dave Packer. Terror plot thwarted. The FBI arrests a woman, 35-year-old Jessica Bowie, allegedly pledging allegiance to ISIS and planning to attack the New York State Capitol building in Albany. First Assistant U.S. Attorney John Sarcone.
2: As alleged, this defendant was radicalized online and spread messages of hate and violence against the American people.
1: Rising national debt weighing heavily on the stock market, which suffered its worst loss in 3 weeks. The Dow closing down more than 703 points. The U.S. government's debt topped $40 trillion Wednesday. In Massachusetts, after less than an hour of testimony, the jury in the murder trial of Lindsay Clancy sent home early this morning. Her attorneys claim she killed her 3 children due to postpartum psychosis. In Ukraine, a Russian missile barrage killing at least 14 people in Kyiv. Emergency crews pulling people from the rubble as fires burn through residential buildings. This is ABC News.
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0: Olivia Newton-John, John Travolta, you're the one that I want. I'm Ryan Chase. Thanks for hanging out with us. Hope you're enjoying all the tunes. If you've ever been job hunting and you thought, how many times do you people need to meet me before deciding whether you like me? Well, one woman hit her limit at 5. She'd already done 2 interviews when HR casually mentioned there were 3 more coming, including another round with people she'd already talked to. So she withdrew her application right there. And I kind of get it, because by interview number 5, what are we still investigating? You've got my resume. You've met me twice. You know my work history. At this point, either hire me or invite me to Thanksgiving, because we're basically family now.
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2: Mary Peltola was a do-nothing congresswoman. She missed 20% of her votes and failed to pass a single bill into law. When her lower 48 Liberal Party bosses demanded that she oppose her own bill on expanding Alaska oil production, Mary Peltola cut and ran on our energy workers. She sold Alaska out. Here's Congressman Pete Stauber from Minnesota with the real story on Mary Peltola.
3: I served with Mary Peltola. She didn't show up for work and didn't get one bill signed into law. Worse, Peltola sponsored a bill to increase Alaska oil production, but her Liberal Party bosses objected, so she voted against her own bill and told other liberals to do the same. I've never seen a member of Congress sell out their state like this. I had to carry the bill across the finish line. Mary Peltola sided with DC liberals instead of Alaska.
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2: Here are some takeaways from Alaska's primary election as vote counting continues through the 28th. Mary Peltola holds a lead of more than 5 percentage points over incumbent U.S. Senator Dan Sullivan and appears well-positioned heading into one of the nation's most closely watched Senate races. The governor's race remains fluid, with Democrats Jonathan Kreiss Tompkins and Tom Begich combining for more than 40% of the vote.
3: Yeah, I think if there was a surprise out of the governor's race results, it was that we have Kreiss Tompkins in first place so far. We have him followed by the other Democrat, former state senator Tom Begich. On the outside looking in of the top four primary right now, we have former Attorney General Treg Taylor, and then behind him, former state senator Click Bishop. Both of those are Republicans. So right now, unless incoming votes are significantly different from what we've already seen counted, it looks like two Democrats, two Republicans in the top four primary. But keep in mind that counting continues through the 28th, and then candidates in the top four have until August 31st to decide whether they want to stay in the race until November or get out now and have their spot taken by somebody else.
2: That was Alaska Beacon's James Brooks. Both campaigns have discussed the possibility of one candidate stepping aside to consolidate support ahead of the general election. Republicans, meanwhile, are divided among several candidates, with Bernadette Wilson leading the conservative field. In Alaska's lone U.S. House race, Republican Representative Nick Begich III leads independent Bill Hill by about 15 percentage points. Democrat Matt Schultz has withdrawn from the race and endorsed Hill, which could reshape the contest heading into November. Legislative races appear favorable for Democrats and independents, with several Republican incumbents trailing challengers in early returns. Nearly all incumbents advanced, however, since most races had four or fewer candidates. Official certified results will be expected at the end of the month. The top four candidates in each race will advance to Alaska's November 3rd general election. Early results show Alaska voters are backing a ballot measure to reinstate limits on campaign contributions by roughly a 3-to-1 margin. The measure would cap individual contributions to candidates at $2,000 per two-year election cycle and contributions from political groups at $4,000. The limits would also be adjusted for inflation every decade. Alaska currently has no limit on individual campaign donations after a federal appeals court struck down the state's $500 annual cap in 2021. Supporters say unlimited contributions give wealthy donors too much influence and create a risk of corruption. Opponents argue the limits could push more money toward independent groups, which can accept unlimited donations. Governor Mike Dunleavy vetoed legislation this year that proposed the same limits. If approved, the measure would take effect after the November general election. Juneau officials say this year's glacial outburst flood caused significantly less damage than in recent years, but residents remain at risk from future floods.
4: Thank you to all our partners, especially Tlingit and Haida and the Coast Guard and the Army Corps of Engineers. Shout out again to the governor and our federal delegation. They've done a lot for us and everybody else involved. What I heard about walking around and talking to people was we have so much more information than we did last year. So
2: the Mendenhall River crested at 14.7 feet on Thursday, the lowest full release from Suicide Basin in 4 years. Of 186 homes assessed along the river, 10 had affected damage and 2 sustained minor damage. At the assembly meeting on Monday night, emergency manager Ryan O'Shaughnessy said the city was fortunate the lake released slowly, but warned that slower releases can increase the risk of trees striking the HESCO barriers. The Army Corps Phase 2 barriers and 41 pumps installed this summer helped reduce impacts. Officials are still assessing damage to the barrier system. The city also says annual maintenance costs could exceed the previous estimated $6 million to as much as $10 million. Meanwhile, the Army Corps is moving ahead with plans for a permanent solution to drain Suicide Basin. An industry meeting is scheduled Friday as officials seek potential partners. You're up to date with News of the North. I'm Grace Dumas.
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1: Sitka weather.
5: Weather will be with us through the rest of the week and through the entire weekend. Chance of rain through the overnight, little patchy fog possible. We drop down to near 55 degrees. Occasional rain Friday, a high low 60s. Saturday, a chance of rain. Our temperatures on Saturday, low 60s. Sunday, end of the round of rainfall, low 60s. And rain sticks with us Monday, a high near 65. I'm Sitka Media Center meteorologist, Sally Russell.
6: ABC News, I'm Dave Packer. Terror plot thwarted. The FBI arrests a woman. 35-year-old Jessica Bowie allegedly pledging allegiance to ISIS and planning to attack the New York State Capitol building in Albany. First Assistant U.S. Attorney John Sarcone.
7: As alleged, this defendant was radicalized online and spread messages of hate and violence against the American people.
6: Rising national debt weighing heavily on the stock market, which suffered its worst loss in 3 weeks. The Dow closing down more than 703 points. The U.S. government's debt topped $40 trillion Wednesday. In Massachusetts, after less than an hour of testimony, the jury in the murder trial of Lindsay Clancy sent home early this morning. Her attorneys claim she killed her three children due to postpartum psychosis. In Ukraine, a Russian missile barrage killing at least 14 people in Kyiv. Emergency crews pulling people from the rubble as fires burn through residential buildings. This is ABC News. After living in the U.S. for 6 years, Prince Harry and his wife Meghan are planning to move back to the U.K. within weeks. ABC News Royals contributor Victoria Murphy on what we know so far.
8: There's a reminder being put out that they're not working royals and that nothing has changed in their status. There's not going to be any half-in, half-out option as far as representing the monarchy goes. And I think that's a bit telling as to where the frictions might lie in the future with the royal family. As far as William goes, there's been no comment, and we know that that relationship remains very much estranged.
6: The U.S. Postal Service launching a review after a mailman was caught on camera attacking a well-known neighborhood peacock in Pasadena, California. Video appears to show the mail carrier on Tuesday throwing a rock at the bird known as Sugar and then hitting it with a stick or a club. Neighbors tell our ABC station KABC that they're outraged but admit that Sugar does have a reputation. The local Humane Society is evaluating Sugar for injuries. Dave Packer, ABC News.
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looks like 10,000 spoons when all you need is a knife. 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

0: Bill Withers, Ain't No Sunshine. I'm Ryan Chase. You know when you spend 20 minutes scrolling through restaurants because what if there's someplace better? Then somehow you end up eating cereal at home. That is called FOBO, fear of a better option. And apparently we're doing it with everything now. Restaurants, vacations, jobs, even relationships. Because committing to anything means giving up the possibility that something slightly shinier could show up 5 minutes later. So now we've got FOMO because we're afraid we're missing something, and FOBO because we're afraid we picked the wrong thing. Basically, we have invented enough anxiety that no matter what you decide, congratulations, you can still feel bad about it.
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0: Rolling Stones, Can't Get No Satisfaction. I'm Ryan Chase. Remember when Facebook just showed you what your friends posted instead of trying to keep you trapped there until your legs went numb? That could actually make a comeback now. Meta is facing a massive lawsuit from 29 states over claims that Facebook and Instagram use features that can be harmful to kids. And if Meta loses, social media could look very different. We're talking no more infinite scroll, fewer nagging notifications, possibly killing the like button, and even bringing back a good old-fashioned chronological feed. Basically, Facebook could go back to like 2009, which means somebody better start feeding my Farmville cows.
1: ABC News, I'm Dave Packard. Sources tell us former Congressman Eric Swalwell was served a warrant by federal agents Saturday night at San Francisco International Airport.
2: They seized his laptop and his iPhone. The next day, agents searched his home in Washington, D.C. The California Democrat, once a rising star, resigned in disgrace amid accusations of sexual misconduct. Sources tell ABC News the criminal investigation centers around allegations of sexual assault. Swalwell has denied ever assaulting anybody.
1: ABC's Perry Russum. An arrest in an alleged terror plot in New York State. A 35-year-old Jessica Bowie accused of plotting to attack the New York State Capitol building in Albany. Bowie allegedly pledging allegiance to ISIS. In Massachusetts, the jury in the murder trial of Lindsay Clancy was sent home early this morning. The defense could rest its case tomorrow in the trial of the mother whose attorneys claim that she killed her three children due to postpartum psychosis. This is ABC News.
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0: No Doubt and Don't Speak. I'm Ryan Chase. Back to school season just started. So if you've already fake coughed your way into a day off, maybe pace yourself. They found more than half of us admit we have pretended to be sick to get out of work or school. And I'm more interested in the people who said they're not sure. Like, how do you not know? Were you actually sick and you just accidentally had a fantastic day? See, Gen X is apparently the generation most likely to admit doing it, which does make sense. We grew up having to sell that illness to our parents with nothing but acting skills, a warm forehead, and The Price is Right.
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8: 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I am not an attorney. 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If I sound

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1: Weather will be with us through the rest of the week and through the entire weekend. Chance of rain through the overnight, little patchy fog possible. We drop down to near 55 degrees. Occasional rain Friday, a high low 60s. Saturday, a chance of rain. Our temperatures on Saturday, low 60s. Sunday, end of the round of rainfall, low 60s. And rain sticks with us Monday, a high near 65. I'm Sitka Media Center meteorologist, Sally Russell.
2: ABC News, I'm Dave Packard. Sources tell us former Congressman Eric Swalwell was served a warrant by federal agents Saturday night at San Francisco International Airport.
3: They seized his laptop and his iPhone. The next day, agents searched his home in Washington, D.C. The California Democrat, once a rising star, resigned in disgrace amid accusations of sexual misconduct. Sources tell ABC News the criminal investigation centers around allegations of sexual assault. Swalwell has denied ever assaulting anybody.
2: ABC's Perry Russum. An arrest in an alleged terror plot in New York State. A 35-year-old Jessica Bowie accused of plotting to attack the New York State Capitol building in Albany. Bowie allegedly pledging allegiance to ISIS. In Massachusetts, the jury in the murder trial of Lindsay Clancy was sent home early this morning. The defense could rest its case tomorrow in the trial of the mother whose attorneys claim that she killed her three children due to postpartum psychosis. This is ABC News. No testimony today at the Meta trial in Oakland, California, after a juror called out sick. Dozens of state attorneys general accused Meta of luring kids onto its social media platforms. ABC's Mike DeBusky reports.
4: The importance of these features, and when we talk about features, we're talking about things like infinite scrolling, where you're scrolling through Instagram and it can take hours. You never reach the bottom, right? It is an infinite scroll. That's good for Meta because the more time you spend on the platform, the more time you spend looking at ads, the more money they make. If the judge is to, at the end of this, compel Meta to change features like that, if an infinite scroll goes away, that kind of fundamentally changes what Meta is. So there's a degree here where Mark Zuckerberg would almost want to testify just to defend the very essence, the core of his platforms.
2: A U.S. official tells ABC News the USS Lincoln has started the voyage home from the Middle East after a record-long deployment. Families recently raised concerns that sailors were suffering from mental health issues. Dave Packer, ABC News.
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11: What?

Robert Palmer, Addicted to Love. I'm Ryan Chase. Hope you're enjoying all the tunes. Coming up, Go-Go's and Vacation. We'll also do Rupert Holmes and Escape. Right now, it's Toto.

0: Rupert Holmes and Escape. I'm Ryan Chase. If you've ever lost your keys and you felt stupid, you can relax because somebody in Italy just misplaced $10 million worth of stolen masterpieces in a TV box. These thieves pulled off a lightning-fast museum heist back in March, grabbed three paintings, only for police to recover the whole haul months later, just sitting in cardboard and arresting five people. Basically pulling off the Italian job and then storing the evidence like Christmas decorations.
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3: 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And when Joe Biden's Interior Secretary started shutting Alaska development down, Mary helped push through the largest oil project in our state in decades. 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With Mary Peltola, it's always Alaska first.
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0: Stevie Nicks and Tom Petty, Stop Dragging My Heart Around. It's Ryan Chase. If your survival plan for the robot apocalypse was, I'll just run, you're going to need a new plan now because a Chinese company has built a humanoid robot. This thing can leap more than 6 feet from a dead stop, and it can run faster than Usain Bolt's. We're talking like 28 miles per hour. And somehow the most disturbing part is they built this thing in 3 months. I've had IKEA furniture take longer to put together.
1: ABC News, I'm Dave Packer. Iran's foreign minister strongly condemning President Trump's new threat of an economic D-Day on the country. ABC's Rachel Scott.
2: Vice President J.D. Vance saying the war with Iran is now in a new phase.
3: This is a delicate dance because we apply economic pressure to them. They're going to try to apply economic pressure to us.
2: Amid all this uncertainty, oil prices are rising. Gas now averaging about $4.10 a gallon. And over on Wall Street, the markets are reeling. The Dow plunging more than 700 points.
1: Also adding to the downward pressure, U.S. debt Wednesday reaching $40 trillion. An arrest in an alleged terror plot in New York State that would have targeted the New York State Capitol building in Albany. Authorities say 35-year-old Jessica Bowie allegedly pledged allegiance to ISIS. Jury selection started today for Grammy Award-winning Chicago rapper Lil Durk. He's accused of ordering the murder of rapper Quando Rondo in an ambush that resulted in the death of Quando Rondo's cousin. Durk pleaded not guilty. This is ABC News.
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0: Wang Chung and Dance Hall Days. I'm Ryan Chase. Hey, if you're meeting friends for dinner at 7, apparently we now need to clarify that 7 is when dinner starts, not halftime. This couple complained that their friends always arrive early. They grab the table, they order drinks, and they start attacking the appetizers. And yeah, Abby says that's a little rude. See, if I walk in on time and you're already licking buffalo sauce off your fingers, you didn't get there early. You started without me.
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1: Sitka weather.
2: Weather will be with us through the rest of the week and through the entire weekend. Chance of rain through the overnight, little patchy fog possible. We drop down to near 55 degrees. Occasional rain Friday, a high low 60s. Saturday, a chance of rain. Our temperatures on Saturday, low 60s. Sunday, end of the round of rainfall, low 60s. And rain sticks with us Monday, a high near 65. I'm Sitka Media Center meteorologist, Sally Russell.
3: ABC News, I'm Dave Packer. Iran's foreign minister strongly condemning President Trump's new threat of an economic D-Day on the country. ABC's Rachel Scott.
4: Vice President J.D. Vance saying the war with Iran is now in a new phase.
5: This is a delicate dance because we apply economic pressure to them. They're going to try to apply economic pressure to us.
4: Amid all this uncertainty, oil prices are rising. Gas now averaging about $4.10 a gallon. And over on Wall Street, the markets are reeling. The Dow plunging more than 700 points.
3: Also adding to the downward pressure, U.S. debt Wednesday reaching $40 trillion. An arrest in an alleged terror plot in New York State that would have targeted the New York State Capitol building in Albany. Authorities say 35-year-old Jessica Bowie allegedly pledged allegiance to ISIS. Jury selection started today for Grammy Award-winning Chicago rapper Lil Durk. He's accused of ordering the murder of rapper Quando Rondo in an ambush that resulted in the death of Quando Rondo's cousin. Durk pleaded not guilty. This is ABC News. New evidence revealed in the fatal 2025 helicopter crash outside of Philadelphia.
6: The NTSB releasing hundreds of pages of investigative records, including surveillance, doorbell, and dash camera video, along with photographs and flight data. The Learjet 55, departing Northeast Philadelphia Airport on January 31st, 2025, carrying an 11-year-old patient, her mother, two pilots, and two medical crew members on a flight home to Mexico. Investigators say the aircraft was airborne for less than a minute. The jet climbed to about 1,600 feet, entered a left turn, then plunged toward the ground at nearly 10,000 feet per minute.
3: ABC's Morgan Norwood. A Red Cross official says the death toll from a gold mine collapse in the western part of Central African Republic has risen to more than 100. Former Wimbledon finalist Nick Kyrgios has tested positive for cocaine and is provisionally suspended from tennis. Dave Packer, ABC News.
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0: Bon Jovi, You Give Love a Bad Name. It's Ryan Chase. Hey, you can officially add the word Google it to a list of phrases that apparently reveal your birth year without you actually saying it. You see, younger people are going with search it up because Google is just one option now. They've got TikTok, they've got YouTube, ChatGPT, Siri, whatever gets the job done. So search it up. Meanwhile, I'm still over here saying Google it like I just fired up Internet Explorer.
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0: 38 Special, Second Chance. I'm Ryan Chase. If you grew up on MTV and cassette tapes, you probably don't hate concerts now. You just have some terms and conditions. Give you an actual ticket price you can hold. Somewhere to sit. Bathrooms that don't require a tetanus shot. Put everybody's phone away. And if the band says 7:30, their box sides better be on stage at 7:30 because you've got absolutely no interest in seeing midnight anymore.
1: ABC News, I'm Dave Packer. The FBI arrested a 35-year-old woman who was allegedly plotting to attack the New York State Capitol building in Albany.
2: The FBI says Jessica Bowie pledged allegiance to ISIS and began plotting to set off explosives to, quote, destroy as much of the Capitol as possible. But they say she began unknowingly communicating with FBI informants a few weeks ago, just as she began surveilling the Capitol and buying bomb materials.
1: ABC's Peter Haralambos. Indiana Governor Mike Braun says $5 million has been spent so far on flood recovery in his state. Floods have turned deadly there following several days of torrential rain. Some communities waiting almost 10 days for power to be restored. Severe weather up and down the East Coast tonight. A possible tornado damaging or destroying dozens of cabanas at an Atlantic Beach club on New York's Long Island this evening. And in Dover, Delaware, a suspected tornado caused extensive damage to two hotels and knocked out power across parts of the city. This is ABC News.
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0: Tiffany, I think we're alone now. It's Ryan Chase. And you know a job interview has gone off the rails when you start wondering if you work there already and nobody has told payroll. There's a woman who just bailed after finishing two interviews and finding out she still had three more to go, including another sit-down with the same people that she had already met. Five interviews? Like, what new information are you hoping to uncover in around five? By then, you know my experience, you know my strength, my weakness, what motivates me, and probably what I ordered for lunch. Either give me the job or stop dating me.
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1: Sitka weather.
2: Weather will be with us through the rest of the week and through the entire weekend. Chance of rain through the overnight, little patchy fog possible. We drop down to near 55 degrees. Occasional rain Friday, a high low 60s. Saturday, a chance of rain. Our temperatures on Saturday, low 60s. Sunday, another round of rainfall, low 60s. And rain sticks with us Monday, a high near 65. I'm Sitka Media Center meteorologist, Sally Russell.
3: ABC News, I'm Dave Packer. The FBI arrested a 35-year-old woman who was allegedly plotting to attack the New York State Capitol building in Albany.
4: The FBI says Jessica Bowie pledged allegiance to ISIS and began plotting to set off explosives to, quote, destroy as much of the Capitol as possible. But they say she began unknowingly communicating with FBI informants a few weeks ago, just as she began surveilling the Capitol and buying bomb materials.
3: ABC's Peter Haralambos. Indiana Governor Mike Braun says $5 million has been spent so far.

0: are on flood recovery in his state. Floods have turned deadly there following several days of torrential rain. Some communities waiting almost 10 days for power to be restored. Severe weather up and down the East Coast tonight. A possible tornado damaging or destroying dozens of cabanas at an Atlantic Beach Club on New York's Long Island this evening. And in Dover, Delaware, a suspected tornado caused extensive damage to two hotels and knocked out power across parts of the city. This is ABC News. Beauty brand Neutrogena is responding after social media pages have been inundated with backlash.
1: Neutrogena is apologizing for its treatment of Hayden Panettiere. She said that she was dropped for speaking out about her postpartum depression. After a social media backlash from fans since her passing, Neutrogena admits it made her feel unsupported during a very difficult time. The statement saying, "This is not what Neutrogena stands for or who we want to be." Wayne Cabot, ABC News.
0: A Department of Homeland Security official today confirmed a deportation flight has landed in Haiti for the first time since the Trump administration ended temporary protected status for thousands of Haitians living in the U.S. Haitian officials reported 161 people, including several teenagers, were questioned by police and released after arrival at Cap Haitien Airport after a deportation flight from Alexandria, Louisiana, arrived this afternoon. Dave Packer, ABC News.
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3: Oh,

Just give me that look. It's Thursday, and you're probably thinking what I'm thinking. Let's listen to great music. Let's relax. It's practically Friday. Madison June hanging out with you online at Madison On Air and right here playing all of the music that you want to hear, including Journey, any way you want it. That's the way I'm serving it up.

0: Welcome, welcome, welcome, friends. It's Thursday. You're hanging out with me, Madison. It is August 20th. The month is just flying by. Today is National Radio Day. 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Who doesn't love bacon? On a salad, by itself, with eggs. Heck, love it on a good burger.
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0: All of the best music, all of the time. Back to school time means teachers and the fight over the cell phone. There is one high school teacher who has found a surprisingly simple way to break students' phone habits. That is with phone jail. Whenever a student is caught using a phone during class, gets locked in a special pouch, and of course they can't use it until the end of the period. Teachers say, listen, if you claim to be bored, stare out the window, watch the clock, do other homework, work on a puzzle, whatever it is, no phones in the classroom, and I have to agree.
1: ABC News, I'm Dave Packer. The FBI arrested a 35-year-old woman who was allegedly plotting to attack the New York State Capitol building in Albany.
2: The FBI says Jessica Bowie pledged allegiance to ISIS and began plotting to set off explosives to, quote, destroy as much of the Capitol as possible. But they say she began unknowingly communicating with FBI informants a few weeks ago, just as she began surveilling the Capitol and buying bomb materials.
1: ABC's Peter Haralambos. Indiana Governor Mike Braun says $5 million has been spent so far on flood recovery in his state. Floods have turned deadly there following several days of torrential rain. Some communities waiting almost 10 days for power to be restored. Severe weather up and down the East Coast tonight. A possible tornado damaging or destroying dozens of cabanas at an Atlantic Beach club on New York's Long Island this evening. And in Dover, Delaware, a suspected tornado caused extensive damage to two hotels and knocked out power across parts of the city. This is ABC News.
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0: Nothing but the best music just for you. Madison June is my name. You can find me online at Madison on Air. You have heard of burnout from having too much work, just being really, really overloaded. Now experts say more people are experiencing the opposite problem. They're calling it rust out. So not burnout, this is rust out, a term that describes what happens when employees feel underused, under-challenged, and disconnected from their job for long periods. So rust out can show up as boredom, lack of motivation. You just feel like your skills are being wasted. Rust out. Maybe you need a little WD-40. I don't know.
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1: Sitka weather.
2: Weather will be with us through the rest of the week and through the entire weekend. Chance of rain through the overnight, little patchy fog possible. We drop down to near 55 degrees. Occasional rain Friday, a high low 60s. Saturday, a chance of rain. Our temperatures on Saturday, low 60s. Sunday, end of the round of rainfall, low 60s. And rain sticks with us Monday, a high near 65. I'm Sitka Media Center meteorologist, Sally Russell.
3: ABC News, I'm Dave Packer. A charter plane with eight people on board crashed in a remote area of western Alaska, says a federal official. A search and rescue operation is underway. An Albany woman appeared in federal court on terrorism charges.

0: charges today. The FBI arrested 35-year-old Jessica Bowie, saying she planned to attack the New York State Capitol building.
1: FBI officials say they became aware of Bowie after she was active on social media, allegedly posting increasingly radical comments. They say on May 28th, Bowie allegedly swore allegiance to the leader of ISIS, becoming a member. Then the FBI set up a sting where at least three undercover informants posing as Islamic radicals say they made contact with Bowie. She allegedly discussed executing the plot, including what would happen if she encountered police.
0: ABC's Pierre Thomas. Jurors in the Duane KVD Davis murder trial spent the day listening to a 2008 recording in which prosecutors say Davis admitted having a role in the murder of rapper Tupac Shakur. This is ABC News. Sources tell ABC News that the FBI seized former Democratic Congressman Eric Swalwell's electronic devices as part of an ongoing criminal investigation. ABC's Perry Russum has more.
2: Sources tell ABC News former Congressman Eric Swalwell was served a warrant by federal agents Saturday night at San Francisco International Airport. They seized his laptop and his iPhone. The next day, agents searched his home in Washington, D.C. The California Democrat, once a rising star, resigned in disgrace amid accusations of sexual misconduct. Sources tell ABC News the criminal investigation centers around allegations of sexual assault. Swalwell has denied ever assaulting anybody.
0: The mayor of Omaha, Nebraska, announced police officers assigned to the city's largest public school district will not be using shock gloves. Omaha Public School Superintendent had requested Tuesday that school resource officers no longer use the gloves, which can deliver painful electric shocks to subdue people and are used by some ICE agents in some jails. Dave Packer, ABC News.
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Tears for fears right there. And I think that's untrue. Everybody doesn't want to rule the world. I don't even want to rule my family. Making dinner sometimes seems like a little too much work. Madison June in with you, playing all of our favorite music. No commercials right now. No, not yet. Right now, we're listening to more music. Here's Queen with We Will Rock You.

0: I will say it. I do love you. Thank you so much for listening. Thank you so much for keeping me company each and every single day. Brand new study from the AAA Foundation for Traffic Safety shows that speeding is now the norm on roads all over the country. A lot of drivers consider it acceptable to go 10 miles and over the speed limit. Nearly half believe just keeping up with the traffic is safer than obeying the speed limit. I have to say, I agree. Oh, I hope there aren't any police officers listening, but it's so true. About 10 over, that's the real speed limit, right?
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0: Where did you go to college and was it a party school? I think any college can be a party school. But the 2026 top 10 party schools in the U.S. have been announced. They include the University of Mississippi, Penn State University, the University of California at Santa Barbara, the University of Southern California, West Virginia University, University of Wisconsin, University of Georgia, and the top three top 10 party schools in the U.S. right now, Florida State University, University of Alabama, and Tulane University in New Orleans.
1: ABC News, I'm Dave Packer. Alaska Senator Lisa Murkowski offering her condolences after the FAA says a small plane, a Cessna 441, crashed in a remote western Alaska area near Cape Newenham Thursday. Eight people were on board. A search and rescue operation initiated, the FAA will investigate. An American woman accused of pledging allegiance to ISIS and planning an attack on the New York State Capitol building. The FBI arresting 35-year-old Jessica Bowie, charges of providing material support to ISIS. John Cohen, ABC News contributor and former Homeland Security official, says having a female terror suspect is rare, but not unheard of.
2: Typically, these types of plots are conducted by men. 98% of mass shootings are conducted by male offenders, but there are examples.
1: Severe weather up and down the East Coast Thursday night in Dover, Delaware, a state of emergency after a suspected tornado caused extensive damage to two hotels and knocked out power across parts of the city. This is ABC News.
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1: weather. Will be with us through the rest of the week and through the entire weekend. Chance of rain through the overnight, little patchy fog possible. We drop down to near 55 degrees. Occasional rain Friday, a high low 60s. Saturday, a chance of rain. Our temperatures on Saturday, low 60s. Sunday, end of the round of rainfall, low 60s. And rain sticks with us Monday, a high near 65. I'm Sitka Media Center meteorologist, Sally Russell.
2: ABC News, I'm Dave Packer. Alaska Senator Lisa Murkowski offering her condolences after the FAA says a small plane, a Cessna 441, crashed in a remote western Alaska area near Cape Newenham Thursday. Eight people were on board. A search and rescue operation initiated. The FAA will investigate. An American woman accused of pledging allegiance to ISIS and planning an attack on the New York State Capitol building. The FBI arresting 35-year-old Jessica Bowie. Charges of providing material support to ISIS. John Cohen, ABC News contributor and former Homeland Security official, says having a female terror suspect is rare, but not unheard of.
3: Typically, these types of plots are conducted by men. 98% of mass shootings are conducted by male offenders, but there are examples.
2: Severe weather up and down the East Coast Thursday night in Dover, Delaware, a state of emergency after a suspected tornado caused extensive damage to two hotels and knocked out power across parts of the city. This is ABC News. As members of the administration warn of entering a new phase in the war with Iran, word that a Navy aircraft carrier is coming home. ABC's Rachel Scott has more.
4: After 272 days at sea, the 5,000 sailors and Marines on the USS Lincoln are finally heading home. As the war dragged on, conditions on board deteriorating. Sailors' family members telling the Military Times at least two sailors tried to jump overboard. President Trump has dismissed concerns.
5: Has the deployment gone on too long?
6: No. Not nearly long enough.
4: The war now about to enter month 7.
2: Iran's foreign minister strongly condemning President Trump's new threat of economic sanctions on the country. The U.S. Army's 9th Brigade Engineer Battalion is offering a special incentive for troops who reenlist soon for extra days off in November, timed to the release of the video game Grand Theft Auto 6. Dave Packer, ABC News.
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12: Whoa!

Hold on. Hold on just a little bit longer. So much more music to come. That was Wilson Phillips. We're rolling right into Tony Basil. No one else is playing this, and I know you know it. So sing it with me. It's Mickey on a Thursday.

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0: What is officially the worst game in the world for parents to play with their kids? I like card games. Those are my favorite. I have to say Monopoly. It's a long game. It lasts way too long, people. A lot of answers popping up on this Reddit post. They include Mousetrap. That one takes forever to set up. Half the time it doesn't work properly. Candyland, because parents say there is zero skill and it's pure luck. Chutes and Ladders. And yep, Monopoly on the list. I told you. That last game of Monopoly I played at Thanksgiving, still going on.
1: ABC News, I'm Dave Packer. The FBI arresting a woman, 35-year-old Jessica Bowie, for allegedly planning to attack the New York State Capitol building in Albany. ABC's Pierre Thomas.
2: The charge is providing material support to a terrorist organization, in this case, ISIS. And again, they are maintaining in this press conference is that this woman had deadly intentions, according to the FBI and the Department of Justice, and that she was embarking upon a plan to carry out an attack on the state capital of New York, in which she was plotting to allegedly kill members of that state Senate.
1: Sources tell ABC News former Congressman Eric Swalwell was served a warrant by federal agents, and they seized his laptop and iPhone Saturday night. Sources say the criminal investigation centers around allegations of sexual assault. A days-long power emergency unfolding in Indiana. Tens of thousands of customers still without power following last week's historic storms and flooding. This is ABC News.
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0: Madison June and you hanging out together. Yes, we spend way too much time inside. At least I do. But experts say a simple formula called 25-3 can help you out. Say it with me, 25-3. The idea is to spend 20 minutes outside 3 times a week, 5 hours in a more natural setting once a month, and 3 days completely immersed in nature once a year. Wait a minute, I'm not going to be able to remember this rule. I think the goal is to reduce stress, improve your mood. Get outside. I think that's what they're saying. Move your body.
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1: Weather will be with us through the rest of the week and through the entire weekend. Chance of rain through the overnight, little patchy fog possible. We drop down to near 55 degrees. Occasional rain Friday, a high low 60s. Saturday, a chance of rain. Our temperatures on Saturday, low 60s. Sunday, end of the round of rainfall, low 60s. And rain sticks with us Monday, a high near 65. I'm Sitka Media Center meteorologist, Sally Russell.
2: ABC News, I'm Dave Packer. The FBI arresting a woman, 35-year-old Jessica Bowie, for allegedly planning to attack the New York State Capitol building in Albany. ABC's Pierre Thomas.
3: The charge is providing material support to a terrorist organization, in this case, ISIS. And again, they are maintaining in this press conference that this woman had deadly intentions, according to the

0: FBI and the Department of Justice, and that she was embarking upon a plan to carry out an attack on the state capital of New York, in which she was plotting to allegedly kill members of that state Senate.
1: Sources tell ABC News former Congressman Eric Swalwell was served a warrant by federal agents, and they seized his laptop and iPhone Saturday night. Sources say the criminal investigation centers around allegations of sexual assault. A days-long power emergency unfolding in Indiana. Tens of thousands of customers still without power following last week's historic storms and flooding. This is ABC News. Philadelphia authorities have identified the man seen on surveillance video this week chasing people in a creepy doll-like mask and have announced charges. ABC's Rhiannon Alley has more.
2: Authorities in Philadelphia are asking the public to help them find the masked man terrorizing people across the city, now identifying him as 22-year-old Zymir Hughes.
3: If Zymir Hughes was trying to scare people, make them run, who's scared now? Who's running now?
2: They say he harassed 15 to 16 people on city streets.
3: You think it's funny to scare people? Well, get ready to get scared by us.
2: Officials say Hughes travels for work and could be on the West Coast.
1: The FDA is upgrading an ongoing blueberry recall over E. coli concerns. That recall includes frozen blueberries and mixed berries sold under the Greenwise Organic brand in 8 states. Dave Packer, ABC News.
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We didn't start the fire. A classic from Billy Joel. Quite frankly, I can't start a fire. I need lighter fluid to make that happen. Madison June is my name. Big shout out to Al Roker celebrating a birthday today, 72. Connie Chung is 80. And Amy Adams, the actress, love her. She's 52. All of the best music, you'll find it here like this. No one else is playing Scandal.

0: All of the best music all of the time. I'm a big popcorn lover. In fact, we have popcorn a couple times a month at my house. But what about your smartphone? Can that give you popcorn? Well, it can give you popcorn brain. It's a thing, and it's becoming a problem in classrooms. The term comes from feeling a person gets in their head as they bounce back and forth from app to app to app on their device. They end up with popcorn brain. Okay, so they have trouble slowing down and focusing. Is that with butter or without? That's just my question.
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1: ABC News, I'm Dave Packer. Alaska Senator Lisa Murkowski offering her condolences after the FAA says a small plane, a Cessna 441, crashed in a remote western Alaska area near Cape Newenham Thursday. 8 people were on board. A search and rescue operation initiated. The FAA will investigate. An American woman accused of pledging allegiance to ISIS and planning an attack on the New York State Capitol building. The FBI arresting 35-year-old Jessica Bowie. Charges of providing material support to ISIS. John Cohen, ABC News contributor and former Homeland Security official, says having a female terror suspect is rare, but not unheard of.
2: Typically, these types of plots are conducted by men. 98% of mass shootings are conducted by male offenders, but there are examples.
1: Severe weather up and down the East Coast Thursday night in Dover, Delaware, a state of emergency after a suspected tornado caused extensive damage to 2 hotels and knocked out power across parts of the city. 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

0: 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Thank you so much. Just a heads up, we're 1 week away from Starbucks dropping all of their fall drinks. Yep, love it or hate it, it's on the way. I'm going to be fa-la-la-la-lying very soon. And I'll be back here tomorrow night for more music. See ya.
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1: Today, we get a brief break from the rainfall on Saturday. Mainly gray skies, showers with us, a high this afternoon in the low to mid 60s. Showers tonight, and overnight low will drop down to near 55. A mainly gray sky on Saturday, a high into the low 60s. We'll see clouds and showers on Sunday, a high into the low 60s. More wet weather on Monday with a high near 65. I'm Sitka Media Center meteorologist Sally Russell.
2: ABC News, I'm Dave Packer. Alaska Senator Lisa Murkowski offering her condolences after the FAA says a small plane, a Cessna 441, crashed in a remote western Alaska area near Cape Newenham Thursday. Eight people were on board. A search and rescue operation initiated. The FAA will investigate. An American woman accused of pledging allegiance to ISIS and planning an attack on the New York State Capitol building. The FBI arresting 35-year-old Jessica Bowie, charges of providing material support to ISIS. John Cohen, ABC News contributor and former Homeland Security official, says having a female terror suspect is rare, but not unheard of.
3: Typically, these types of plots are conducted by men. 98% of mass shootings are conducted by male offenders, but there are examples.
2: Severe weather up and down the East Coast Thursday night in Dover, Delaware, a state of emergency after a suspected tornado caused extensive damage to two hotels and knocked out power across parts of the city. This is ABC News. As members of the administration warn of entering a new phase in the war with Iran, word that a Navy aircraft carrier is coming home. ABC's Rachel Scott has more.
4: After 272 days at sea, the 5,000 sailors and

0: Marines on the USS Lincoln are finally heading home. As the war dragged on, conditions on board deteriorating. Sailors' family members telling the Military Times at least two sailors tried to jump overboard. President Trump has dismissed concerns.
1: Has the deployment gone on too long?
2: No. Not nearly long enough.
0: The war now about to enter month seven.
3: Iran's foreign minister strongly condemning President Trump's new threat of economic sanctions on the country. The U.S. Army's 9th Brigade Engineer Battalion is offering a special incentive for troops who reenlist soon for extra days off in November, timed to the release of the video game Grand Theft Auto 6. Dave Packer, ABC News.
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0: Classic from the 70s, the band that's going to get ready to kick off their final farewell tour in the next several weeks. They'll kick it off in Vegas. Don Henley, Joe Walsh, and the Eagles in One of These Nights.
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0: Come Undone. Simon Lebon, Duran Duran. Mike Scott in the nighttime. Thank you so much for being here. Got Freddie Mercury and Queen and a couple of suggestions for the great Donna Summer on the way.
1: ABC News, I'm Dave Packer. The FBI arresting a woman, 35-year-old Jessica Bowie, for allegedly planning to attack the New York State Capitol building in Albany. ABC's Pierre Thomas.
2: The charge is providing material support to a terrorist organization, in this case, ISIS. And again, they are maintaining in this press conference is that this woman had deadly intentions, according to the FBI and the Department of Justice, and that she was embarking upon a plan to carry out an attack on the state capital of New York, in which she was plotting to allegedly kill members of that state Senate.
1: Sources tell ABC News former Congressman Eric Swalwell was served a warrant by federal agents, and they seized his laptop and iPhone Saturday night. Sources say the criminal investigation centers around allegations of sexual assault. A days-long power emergency unfolding in Indiana. Tens of thousands of customers still without power following last week's historic storms and flooding. This is ABC News.
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0: Late 70s, one of a string of hits for that lady. The late Donna Summer working hard for the money. Music on the way from Dexy's Midnight Runners. Ace of Base and the band inducted back in 2016 into the Rock and Roll Hall of Fame. Got one of their big hits for you. We'll let you guess what song it is. I'll just tell you it's the Steve Miller Band. You'll have to guess what song it is, and that's on the way next.
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1: Today, we get a brief break from the rainfall on Saturday. Mainly gray skies, showers with us, a high this afternoon in the low to mid 60s. Showers tonight and overnight low will drop down to near 55. A mainly gray sky on Saturday, a high into the low 60s. We'll see clouds and showers on Sunday, a high into the low 60s. More wet weather on Monday with a high near 65. I'm Sitka Media Center meteorologist Sally Russell.
2: ABC News, I'm Dave Packer. The FBI arresting a woman, 35-year-old Jessica Bowie, for allegedly planning to attack the New York State Capitol building in Albany. ABC's Pierre Thomas.
3: The charge is providing material support to a terrorist organization, in this case, ISIS. And again, they are maintaining in this press conference that this woman had deadly intentions, according to the FBI and the Department of Justice, and that she was embarking on a plan to carry out an attack on the state capitol of New York, in which she was plotting to allegedly kill members of that state Senate.
2: Sources tell ABC News former Congressman Eric Swalwell was served a warrant by federal agents, and they seized his laptop and iPhone Saturday night. Sources say the criminal investigation centers around allegations of sexual assault. A days-long power emergency unfolding in Indiana. Tens of thousands of customers still without power following last week's historic storms and flooding. This is ABC News. Philadelphia authorities have identified the man seen on surveillance video this week chasing people in a creepy doll-like mask and have announced charges. ABC's Rihanna Nally has more.
4: Authorities in Philadelphia are asking the public to help them find the masked man terrorizing people across the city, now identifying him as 22-year-old Zymir Hughes.
5: If Zymir Hughes was trying to scare people, make them run, who's scared now? Who's running now?
4: They say he harassed 15 to 16 people on city streets.
5: You think it's funny to scare people? Well, get ready to get scared by us.
4: Officials say Hughes travels for work and could be on the West Coast.
2: The FDA is upgrading an ongoing blueberry recall over E. coli concerns. That recall includes frozen blueberries and mixed berries sold under the Greenwise Organic brand in 8 states. Dave Packer, ABC News.
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0: 1987, the Dirty Dancing soundtrack, one of many big songs from that movie soundtrack. And that great song, Bill Medley and Jennifer Warnes. And I've had the time of my life.
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0: A lot of S'mores set, you learn. Going to play that for Carolyn and the crew checking in from work tonight. Something you want to hear, hit me up here in the studio. Got Madonna coming up and Journey 2.
1: ABC News, I'm Dave Packer. Alaska Senator Lisa Murkowski offering her condolences after the FAA says a small plane, a Cessna 441, crashed in a remote western Alaska area near Cape Newenham Thursday. 8 people were on board. A search and rescue operation initiated. The FAA will investigate. An American woman accused of pledging allegiance to ISIS and planning an attack on the New York State Capitol building. The FBI arresting 35-year-old Jessica Bowie. Charges of providing material support to ISIS. John Cohen, ABC News contributor and former Homeland Security official, says having a female terror suspect is rare, but not unheard of.
2: Typically, these types of plots are conducted by men. 98% of mass shootings are conducted by male offenders, but there are examples.
1: Severe weather up and down the East Coast Thursday night in Dover, Delaware, a state of emergency after a suspected tornado caused extensive damage to 2 hotels and knocked out power across parts of the city. This is ABC News.
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1: Today, we get a brief break from the rainfall on Saturday. Mainly gray sky, showers with us, a high this afternoon in the low to mid 60s. Showers tonight, and overnight low will drop down to near 55. A mainly gray sky on Saturday, a high into the low 60s. We will see clouds and showers on Sunday, a high into the low 60s. More wet weather on Monday with a high near 65. I'm Sitka Media Center meteorologist Sally Russell.
2: ABC News, I'm Dave Packer. Alaska Senator Lisa Murkowski offering her condolences after the FAA says a small plane, a Cessna 441, crashed in a remote western Alaska area near Cape Newenham Thursday. 8 people were on board. A search and rescue operation initiated. The FAA will investigate. An American woman accused of pledging allegiance to ISIS and planning an attack on the New York State Capitol building. The FBI arresting 35-year-old Jessica Bowie. Charges of providing material support to ISIS. John Cohen, ABC News contributor and former Homeland Security official, says having a female terror suspect is rare, but not unheard of.
3: Typically, these types of plots are conducted by men. 98% of mass shootings are conducted by male offenders, but there are examples.
2: Severe weather up and down the East Coast Thursday night in Dover, Delaware. A state of emergency after a suspected tornado caused extensive damage to 2 hotels and knocked out power across parts of the city. This is ABC News. As members of the administration warn of entering a new phase in the war with Iran, word that a Navy aircraft carrier is coming home. ABC's Rachel Scott has more.
4: After 272 days at sea, the 5,000 sailors and Marines on the USS Lincoln are finally heading home. As the war dragged on, conditions on board deteriorating. Sailors' family members telling the Military Times at least 2 sailors tried to jump overboard. President Trump has dismissed concerns.
5: Have the deployments gone on too long?
6: No. Not nearly long enough.
4: The war now about to enter month 7.
2: Iran's foreign minister strongly condemning President Trump's new threat of economic sanctions on the country. The U.S. Army's 9th Brigade Engineer Battalion is offering a special incentive for troops who reenlist soon for extra days off in November, timed to the release of the video game Grand Theft Auto 6. Dave Packer, ABC News.
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0: Always Be My Baby, the one and only Mariah Carey. Music on the way this hour. Jerry checking in, a big fan of Roy Orbison. You got it, Sam. That very song for you coming up. Richard Marx at Fleetwood Mac.
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0: 1989. A big song for the late, great Roy Orbison for Jerry and the crew working at UPS tonight. Thanks for checking on in. And you got it. Pink Floyd, Backstreet Boys, next.
1: ABC News, I'm Sherry Preston. Another rough night when it comes to the weather. A major storm system rolling through the Northeast overnight, impacting a number of subway lines in New York City, including flooding problems at some stations. Some people in Indiana have been without power for more than a week now following storms across the Midwest. Noblesville, Indiana Mayor Chris Jensen says they're still cleaning up the community.
2: So we have volunteers by the hundreds being deployed to homes to help individuals clean those homes out, get that the debris out to the curb so our street department can get in there and get that debris removed. At the same time, so many of our team are working on the back end to make sure that we are documenting every step of the way.
1: All eight people aboard a charter flight that crashed in remote western Alaska are believed to have been killed. The plane had taken off from Anchorage. After a record 272 days at sea amid deteriorating conditions, the 5,000 sailors and Marines aboard the USS Lincoln are headed home. This is ABC News.
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1: Today, we get a brief break from the rainfall on Saturday. Mainly gray skies, showers with us, a high this afternoon in the low to mid 60s. Showers tonight and overnight low will drop down to near 55. A mainly gray sky on Saturday, a high into the low 60s. We'll see clouds and showers on Sunday, a high into the low 60s. More wet weather on Monday with a high near 65. I'm Sitka Media Center meteorologist Sally Russell.
2: ABC News, I'm Sherry Preston. Another rough night when it comes to the weather. A major storm system rolling through the Northeast overnight, impacting a number of subway lines in New York City, including flooding problems at some stations. Some people in Indiana have been without power for more than a week now following storms across the Midwest. Noblesville, Indiana Mayor Chris Jensen says they're still cleaning up the community.
3: So we have volunteers by the hundreds being deployed to homes to help individuals clean those homes out, get that the debris out to the curb so our street department can get in there and get that debris removed. At the same time, so many of our team are working on the back end to make sure that we are documenting every step of the way.
2: All eight people aboard a charter flight that crashed in remote western Alaska are believed to have been killed. The plane had taken off from Anchorage. After a record 272 days at sea amid deteriorating conditions, the 5,000 sailors and Marines aboard the USS Lincoln are headed home. This is ABC News. Philadelphia city officials say they have now identified the man seen on surveillance video this week chasing people in a creepy doll-like mask. ABC's Rhiannon Alley has the latest.
4: Authorities in Philadelphia are asking the public to help them find the masked man terrorizing people across the city, now identifying him as 22-year-old Zymir Hughes.
5: If Zymir Hughes was trying to scare people, make them run, who's scared now? Who's running now?
4: They say he harassed 15 to 16 people on city streets.
5: You think it's funny to scare people? Well, get ready to get scared by us.
4: Officials say Hughes travels for work and could be on the West Coast.
2: The first deportation flight from the U.S. to Haiti since the administration ended temporary protected status for thousands of Haitians lifted off yesterday. The flight touching down in Haiti with 161 passengers on board. Sherry Preston, ABC News.
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0: No one like you, Scorpions, for Dan, who said he's not working tonight, but he's enjoying all the great classic hits. Dan, thank you, buddy. Appreciate you checking on in tonight here in the studio. Mike Scott moving through the nighttime. Great music on the way from Mr. Mister, and a great one from Aerosmith.
1: ABC News, I'm Sherry Preston. Another rough night when it comes to the weather. A major storm system rolling through the Northeast overnight, impacting a number of subway lines in New York City, including flooding problems at some stations. Some people in Indiana have been without power for more than a week now following storms across the Midwest. Noblesville, Indiana Mayor Chris Jensen says they're still cleaning up the community.
2: So we have volunteers by the hundreds being deployed to homes to help individuals clean those homes out, get that the debris out to the curb so our street department can get in there and get that debris removed. At the same time, so many of our team are working on the back end to make sure that we are documenting every step of the way.
1: All eight people aboard a charter flight that crashed in remote western Alaska are believed to have been killed. The plane had taken off from Anchorage. After a record 272 days at sea amid deteriorating conditions, the 5,000 sailors and Marines aboard the USS Lincoln are headed home. This is ABC News.
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0: Moving out, Billy Joel on the radio station, bringing you the greatest classic hits of the late 60s, 70s, 80s, 90s, and of course, early 2000s. 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

0: Rob Bass, DJ Easy Rock. Remember that one? It Takes Two. We did. And we're bringing back a lot of great tunes you know and love. It's a lot of fun playing all these great classic hits. Got Tom Petty on the way and a great one from the Thompson Twins. Stay close.
1: ABC News, I'm Sherry Preston. The same line of storms that caused severe damage in the Midwest moving further east on Thursday. ABC's Morgan Norwood.
2: A rain-wrapped tornado tearing through the city of Dover, Delaware, sending debris flying and leaving behind a trail of destruction.
3: I can't believe this.
2: Some residents caught off guard, racing to take shelter. Two hotels left badly damaged, pieces of the building wrapped around power lines.
1: On Long Island, New York, a waterspout may have come on shore. If so, that'd be a tornado. Firefighters digging through torn apart structures at a beach club, making sure there was no one inside. President Trump heads to South Carolina today to stump for Darlene Graham, days ahead of the South Carolina Republican Senate runoff. A charter aircraft carrying eight people crashing in a remote radar site in western Alaska, killing all on board. President Trump back on the air with his one-time fixer, Michael Cohen, who testified before Congress about Trump's hush money payments. He also did prison time for tax evasion. They were on Cohen's radio show. This is ABC News.
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0: What a couple of back-to-back hits for that band. Hold Me Now, Thompson Twins. Got The Cure with Friday, I'm in Love. Lori, thank you for being there tonight. Appreciate you listening. Got Greg Kinban and Matt Fernman.
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1: Today, we get a brief break from the rainfall on Saturday. Mainly gray skies, showers with us, a high this afternoon in the low to mid 60s. Showers tonight and overnight low will drop down to near 55. A mainly gray sky on Saturday, a high into the low 60s. We'll see clouds and showers on Sunday, a high into the low 60s. More wet weather on Monday with a high near 65. I'm Sitka Media Center meteorologist Sally Russell.
2: ABC News, I'm Sherry Preston. The same line of storms that caused severe damage in the Midwest moving further east on Thursday. ABC's Morgan Norwood.
3: A rain-wrapped tornado tearing through the city of Dover, Delaware, sending debris flying and leaving behind a trail of destruction.
4: I can't believe this.
3: Some residents caught off guard, racing to take shelter. Two hotels left badly damaged, pieces of the building wrapped around power lines.
2: On Long Island, New York, a waterspout may have come on shore. If so, that'd be a tornado. Firefighters digging through torn apart structures at a beach club, making sure there was no one inside. President Trump heads to South Carolina today to stump for Darlene Graham, days ahead of the South Carolina Republican Senate runoff. A charter aircraft carrying eight people crashing in a remote radar site in western Alaska, killing all on board. President Trump back on the air with his one-time fixer, Michael Cohen, who testified before Congress about Trump's hush money payments. He also did prison time for tax evasion. They were on Cohen's radio show. This is ABC News. The Federal Trade Commission is taking public comment on surveillance pricing when an algorithm is used to change different prices of the same product for different people, depending on profiles.
5: Online shopping platforms like Instacart have come under scrutiny for the practice. A small case study last year found at a store in Seattle using Instacart, for example, a box of crackers was $3.99 for some shoppers, but $4.89 for others. Just weeks later, Instacart saying in a statement it, quote, fell short of customers' expectations and would end all pricing tests on the platform, saying people at the same store at the same time will, quote, see the same prices. Period.
2: ABC's Olivia Rubin. Search teams today found the remains of climber Mallory Geis, the last missing member of a 10-person international mountaineering team, killed in an avalanche in Pakistan a week ago. Geis was 39 years old and lived in San Antonio, Texas. I'm Sherry Preston, ABC News.
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0: Taking it back to the 80s, one of a string of hits for that great band, Sting of the Police, and Wrapped Around Your Finger. Peter Cetera in Chicago coming up, and those forget-me-nots from Patrice Rushen, too.
1: ABC News, I'm Sherry Preston. After 9 long months at sea, the USS Abraham Lincoln is now heading home. The deployment was only supposed to be between 6 and 7 months, but that mission was extended as the war with Iran went on. Severe weather in the Northeast with reports of water spouts and possible tornadoes on Long Island, New York. Another law enforcement officer fired after checking up on someone using an automated license plate reader.
2: This is Jim Ryan. That misuse of flock camera data might have gone unnoticed, except that a watchdog group opposed to the technology picked it up. After firing Deputy Rome, Jefferson Parish Sheriff Joe Lapinto has gone to flock to ask,
3: what can we put into their program to make it better for us to be able to see this in the future?
2: He acknowledges that incidents like this one shake public confidence in the technology.
1: A 35-year-old woman under arrest plotting to attack the New York State Capitol building in Albany. FBI agents say she had pledged allegiance to ISIS. This is ABC News.
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0: Great song, Patrice Rushen and those forget-me-nots. Lynette, thank you so much for dropping me a line here in the studio. She checked in tonight, got us out at work. Appreciate you being there. Cranberries coming up, Def Leppard and KC and the Sunshine Band.
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2: The U.S. Department of Agriculture is moving to rescind the roadless rule, potentially opening undeveloped portions of national forest to new road construction, including Alaska's Tongass National Forest.
3: Given that the public has resoundingly said, 99% of the people said keep the roadless rule in place. When do we have 99% of agreement on anything in this country? So it's baffling, to be quite frank with you. Why would they want to get rid of something where clearly, especially people out in the western United States,

0: up on someone using an automated license plate reader.
1: This is Jim Ryan. That misuse of Flock camera data might have gone unnoticed, except that a watchdog group opposed to the technology picked it up. After firing Deputy Rome, Jefferson Parish Sheriff Joe Lapinto has gone to Flock to ask,
2: what can we put into their program to make it better for us to be able to see this in the future?
1: He acknowledges that incidents like this one shake public confidence in the technology.
0: A 35-year-old woman under arrest plotting to attack the New York State Capitol building in Albany. FBI agents say she had pledged allegiance to ISIS. This is ABC News. The United States has now deported nearly 2,300 Mexicans to Guatemala and sent dozens more to Honduras. Until the Trump administration, most Mexicans deported from the U.S. were sent back to Mexico. The first flight's taking Haitians who no longer qualify for temporary protected status back in Haiti. They have also now landed. A hearing on a new trial granted for a Texas teenager who's been convicted of murder.
3: The Texas teenager Carmelo Anthony appeared in court Thursday, this time before a new judge as he pushes for a new trial. A jury rejected his claims of self-defense in June and sentenced him to 35 years in prison for killing Austin Metcalf during a confrontation at a high school track meet. Wednesday, the former judge was removed from the case after Anthony's legal team argued he'd enforced overly strict courtroom rules and gave an interview after the trial was over. Dave Packer, ABC News.
0: Prosecutors called the deadly stabbing plain and simple murder. Defense said it was self-defense. I'm Sherry Preston, ABC News.
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102.3 KIFW. It's Tori in the morning. Oh, happy Friday. A huge coffee cheers to you right now. I'm clinking my mug with you. Oh, we've got fun stuff happening this weekend. Summerfest, farmer's market, deliciousness. Also, there's some interesting trends that are going on, mainly on social media. I definitely want to talk to you about at least one next.

0: KISW. It's Tori in the morning. You know, TikTok always has these trends, and I've just been noticing, and maybe you have as well, everything is kind of chic. Every post is, it's kind of chic to be in your 50s and be as fit as ever. Everything is kind of chic now. I was like, well, what would I post about being kind of chic? I think it'd be, it's kind of chic to go for a run with Hank, my black lab. I don't know. It's a work in progress. I don't know if I'm all that chic.
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0: KIFW, are you ready for Summerfest? 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
1: ABC News, I'm Sherry Preston. Prince Harry and six others, including Elton John, have just been ordered to pay an initial $13 million to the publisher of Britain's Daily Mail following their invasion of privacy case that failed in court, the publisher strongly denying claims that the phones of the high-powered litigants had been hacked. Despite that, the Sussexes are headed back to England.
2: Prince Harry was seen in Washington, D.C. Wednesday night meeting with veterans, but he didn't address the upcoming move. According to The Telegraph, the couple, along with their 7-year-old Prince Archie and 5-year-old Princess Lilibet, plan to move later this month to a private, non-royal residence outside London. The children are already enrolled in British schools for September.
1: ABC's James Longman in London. The USS Lincoln now headed home after a record-long nine-month deployment and deteriorating conditions on board. It's been confirmed now it was a rare tornado that touched down on New York's Long Island last night. People in and around Gary, Indiana, still without power almost 2 weeks after a storm. This is ABC News.
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12: Courtesy of the National Weather Service at NOAA, here's a look at those marine forecasts for the outside waters. The synopsis, a front is moving through southeast Alaska this morning with winds under 20 knots, and onshore flow is expected through the weekend at generally less than 15 knots. A low pressure system developing Sunday will increase the winds as they move toward the panhandle into early next week. The forecasts are in place out to 15 nautical miles. Dixon entrance to Cape Decision, northwest winds at 10 knots going southwest, seas to 4 feet. Tonight, westerlies to 10, seas to 4, and tomorrow, westerlies to 10, seas to 4 feet. Over to Sunday, southeast winds at 15 knots and seas to 5 feet. Cape Decision to Cape Edgecombe, southerlies to 10 today with seas to 4 feet and rain. Tonight, southwest winds at 10 knots, seas to 4 feet. And for the weekend, westerlies to 10 knots Saturday with seas to 4. Sunday, southeast winds at 15 knots, seas to 5 feet. Cape Edgecombe to Cape Spencer, southerlies to 10 today with seas to 4 feet and rain. For tonight, westerlies to 10, seas to 4 feet. And the weekend forecast has westerlies at 10 knots tomorrow morning going light with seas to 4. Sunday, it's easterlies to 15 knots and seas to 5 feet. Cape Spencer to Cape Fairweather, light winds coming southeast to 10 knots today, seas to 4 feet with rain. Tonight, westerlies to 10, seas to 4. And the weekend has westerlies to 10 tomorrow morning, then going light, seas to 4 feet. Sunday, forecast easterlies to 15 knots and seas to 5. Cape Fairweather to Icy Cape, light winds coming southeast to 10 this morning and then going westerly for the afternoon. Seas to 4 feet with rain. Tonight, westerlies to 10 into the evening going light, seas to 4 with rain this evening. Tomorrow, easterlies to 10 knots, seas to 3. And Sunday, northeast winds to 15 knots with seas to 4 feet. And finally, Icy Cape to Cape Suckling, southeast winds to 10 early going light today, seas to 4 feet with rain. Light winds tonight, seas to 3. Tomorrow, it's easterlies to 10, seas to 3, and rain by tomorrow afternoon. Sunday, northerly winds at 15 knots and seas to 4 feet. Those are the forecasts courtesy of the National Weather Service. 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I'm Kelly Perez.
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13: Mary Peltola was a do-nothing congresswoman. She missed 20% of her votes and failed to pass a single bill into law. When her lower 48 Liberal Party bosses demanded that she oppose her own bill on expanding Alaska oil production, Mary Peltola cut and ran on our energy workers. She sold Alaska out. Here's Congressman Pete Stauber from Minnesota with the real story on Mary Peltola.
14: I served with Mary Peltola. She didn't show up for work and didn't get one bill signed into law. Worse, Peltola sponsored a bill to increase Alaska oil production, but her Liberal Party bosses objected, so she voted against her own bill and told other Liberals to do the same. I've never seen a member of Congress sell out their state like this. I had to carry the bill across the finish line. Mary Peltola sided with DC Liberals instead of Alaska.
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0: 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Happy Friday, my friend. Oh, today's quote, don't measure your progress against someone else's highlight reel.
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2: In Alaska, we do things our own way. Overcome challenges others can't even fathom. And we're fiercely loyal. And for Mary Peltola, there's no party and no politics that gets in the way of what Alaska needs. 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She took him on again to protect our gun rights, earning Mary an A rating from the NRA. And when Joe Biden's Interior Secretary started shutting Alaska development down, Mary helped push through the largest oil project in our state in decades. In the Senate, she'll crack down on the corruption that's raising our costs and be the independent fighter we need. With Mary Peltola, it's always Alaska first.
3: I'm Mary Peltola. I'm running for U.S. Senate, and I approve this message.
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0: two passengers. And that's your cruise ship report for Friday, August 21st.
1: ABC News, I'm Sherry Preston. Prince Harry and six others, including Elton John, have just been ordered to pay an initial $13 million to the publisher of Britain's Daily Mail following their invasion of privacy case that failed in court, the publisher strongly denying claims that the phones of the high-powered litigants had been hacked. Despite that, the Sussexes are headed back to England.
2: Prince Harry was seen in Washington, D.C. Wednesday night meeting with veterans, but he didn't address the upcoming move. According to the Telegraph, the couple, along with their 7-year-old Prince Archie and 5-year-old Princess Lilibet, plan to move later this month to a private, non-royal residence outside London. The children are already enrolled in British schools for September.
1: ABC's James Longman in London. The USS Lincoln now headed home after a record-long nine-month deployment and deteriorating conditions on board. It's been confirmed now it was a rare tornado that touched down on New York's Long Island last night. People in and around Gary, Indiana, still without power almost 2 weeks after a storm. This is ABC News. The federal investigation into allegations of sexual misconduct against former California Congressman Eric Swalwell is moving forward. The FBI served him a pair of search warrants last weekend, the first demanding his electronic devices as he was stopped at San Francisco International, and the second at his home in Washington, D.C.
3: This appears to all stem from the flurry of allegations we saw when he was running for governor in California. We've seen multiple women accuse him of misconduct, and we saw him suspend his campaign back in April, the day before the San Francisco Chronicle reported that an ex-staffer alleged that he sexually assaulted her twice when she was too intoxicated to consent. Lana Drews has alleged that Swalwell drugged and raped her at a political event they both attended back in 2018.
1: ABC's Peter Haralambos. Delta Airlines and Aeromexico Airlines can keep flying together. A federal appeals court has overturned a Trump administration order aimed at stopping their joint venture. Sherry Preston, ABC News.
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102.3 KIFW. It's Tori in the morning. Tomorrow, Farmer's Market. I am so excited. Selfishly, I just ran out of strawberries and blueberries. So thank you for your timing on this. It's 19th season. Isn't that amazing? So we're going to have delicious produce like my berries, all kinds of great vendors. There's going to be music, and it's a fundraiser for Sitka Local Foods Network. I know. Do you follow Sitka Farmers Market on social media? Yeah, you can do that as well. A&B Founders Hall from 10 to 1 tomorrow. Ooh, yeah. Oh, berries, I'm coming for you.

0: KIFW, it's Tori in the morning. You know, as someone who talks for a living, if ever I get a cold or if I get a little frog in my throat, you know, it's not great. And then I started thinking about, how can they say frog in your throat? Like, why wasn't it like a lizard? So, you know, I had to look it up. And so it kind of comes from maybe the hoarse, raspy or croaky voice sound like a frog. And then there was a old commercial and they named a cough drop called Frog in Your Throat. But there's an old superstition that folklore claims that there were medieval doctors who literally put live frogs in patients' mouths to absorb throat infections. Oh my gosh. I cannot unhear that. And I'm sorry, I just shared that with you. I'm sure it's not true. Yikes.
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0: 102.3 KIFW. It's Tori in the morning. Well, Sitka Jazz Week starts this Sunday. Oh, I love something that starts on a Sunday and that continues for a solid week. Oh, August 23rd to August 30th, free concerts, world-class musicians, and you're able to take master classes with the professionals. I mean, this is where if you are a musician, you can really hone in on your skills. You're going to have fun doing it. 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A full week of jazz.
1: ABC News, I'm Sherry Preston. Prince Harry, Elton John, Elton John's husband, and Liz Hurley, some of those who have now been ordered to pay the publisher of the Daily Mail an initial $13 million following their failed invasion of privacy case. The claimants lost the case in London last month, during which they said their phones had been hacked, claims it could not be proven. A sword-wielding attacker slashed several people at a school in Sweden today. He's now in custody. It happened just northwest of Stockholm. Severe weather hitting the Atlantic seaboard. No one was seriously injured, but it did cause a good amount of damage.
2: A rain-wrapped tornado tearing through the city of Dover, Delaware, sending debris flying and leaving behind a trail of destruction.
3: I can't believe this.
2: Some residents caught off guard, racing to take shelter. Two hotels left badly damaged, pieces of the building wrapped around power lines.
1: ABC's Morgan Norwood, another food safety scare as health officials in Minnesota and Wisconsin warn consumers of alfalfa sprouts potentially contaminated with salmonella. This is ABC News.
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0: 102.3 KIFW. It's Tori in the morning. You know, I think with all of the back to school stuff that we're seeing everywhere, the biggest takeaway for me is that nostalgia has really come into play. It just seems like that's kind of the thing right now, where anybody, whatever your age is, you know, something that might have been 10 years ago or 15 years ago, all of a sudden everything is nostalgia. And I like it. I mean, someone in their 20s can feel nostalgic about an old iPhone or a game or even a TV show from 2012, which for some of us would feel like not that long ago. I know for me, when I get nostalgic is when I see things from the 80s, you know, but then we're all different ages. And I feel like maybe some of us are more nostalgic than others, because I feel like I'm always kind of like that, but I do see it become more popular. And it seems like it became more popular with going back to school. And I don't know if that's a thing that, you know, maybe kids going back to school, they're like, no, I want that old backpack. I want that original pen or pencil or those old jeans. I'm here for it.
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2: The U.S. Department of Agriculture is moving to rescind the roadless rule, potentially opening undeveloped portions of national forest to new road construction, including Alaska's Tongass National Forest.
3: Given that the public has resoundingly said, 99% of the people said keep the roadless rule in place. When do we have 99% of agreement on anything in this country? So it's baffling, to be quite frank with you. Why would they want to get rid of something where clearly, especially people out in the Western United States and here in Alaska, love our outdoors, and to see this beautiful forest opened up to extraction, large-scale extraction, makes absolutely zero sense.
2: Nearly half of the Tongass is classified as roadless.
4: Here in Alaska, the roadless rule protects 9.3 million acres. That's almost half of the national forest system. Just a little bit more than 50% of the national forest in the Tongass is protected as roadless. So to get rid of it would put a lot of landscapes up for risk. And clearly, for those of us that live here, we know that the Tongass is our home. It's a place that we recreate in, but we utilize for subsistence, for hunting and fishing. There's many businesses that utilize the public lands of the Tongass National Forest in these roadless areas to make their livelihood. You know, the list could go on and on and on.
2: The rule was created in 2001 to protect undeveloped forested areas, but its status has changed under different presidential administrations.
3: In 2001, the agency, the Forest Service, that is, they got 1.6 million public comments. I believe it was one of the largest public engagement opportunities ever in a federal rulemaking process. They also held 600 public meetings throughout the nation, including 30 in Alaska. So to see them have a three-week public comment period on a rulemaking process, they're really trying to fast-track this process this time around and try to push this thing through.
2: The proposed rollback aligns with President Donald Trump's push to increase logging and natural resource development in Alaska. Some Southeast residents and scientists oppose the change. Lingit culture bearer Yolanda Fulmer says the Tongass is more than undeveloped land. It's the homeland of Lingit people and provides food, water, and cultural resources.
4: We live and work in the time of the land of the Tlingit, Haida, and Tsimshian people, who have been stewarding this land since time immemorial. And they have been cut out of this process over and over again. And their communities are going to be the ones most impacted by this.
2: That was Southeast Alaska Conservation Council's Nathan Newcomer. University of Alaska Southeast forest ecologists also dispute the USDA's argument that more roads would reduce wildfire risk, noting roads can actually increase wildfire ignitions. Public comments for this proposal will be accepted through September 21st. Repairs are underway at the Skagway Ferry Terminal, but there's still no timeline for when the facility will reopen. The Alaska Department of Transportation says crews are working under an emergency contract after cracks were discovered in the concrete, supporting the terminal's vehicle transfer bridge and passenger walkway. Under the repair plan, workers will replace 6 anchor chains, stabilize the terminal float, and repair the damaged concrete abutment. The vehicle transfer bridge and passenger walkway will also be removed to provide access for the repairs. The Alaska Marine Highway System is coordinating with private ferry operators to provide supplemental passenger service. Drivers traveling between Skagway and Haines can also use the land route through Canada, with AMHS allowing additional time in Haines when possible to accommodate the longer connection. The developer of the Alaska LNG project says it is disappointed Alaska lawmakers will not reconvene to consider a multi-billion dollar property tax break for the project. Glenn Farn, which owns 75% of Alaska LNG, said Wednesday that the legislature's decision will cause delays and increase costs for the proposed pipeline. The company says it is now evaluating other options while continuing commercial engineering and financing work on the project. The proposed tax break was intended to help Alaska LNG secure financing for the estimated $55 billion project, which would transport North Slope natural gas to South Central Alaska and potentially overseas markets. Governor Mike Dunleavy introduced the latest proposal during the legislature's third special session on the issue, but legislative leaders said they did not believe there was enough support to pass it.
5: There's not much in there that's new. A lot of important safeguards for Alaskans got pulled out. There is a little give from the governor, but it's a tiny, tiny balancing act, and it doesn't get us to all the North Slope oil companies paying the same for doing exactly the same kind of job in terms of taxes, in terms of what Alaskans get for Alaska's oil. The approach is not productive.
2: A major sticking point was a proposed corporate income tax on companies that currently do not pay the state's corporate tax, including major producer Hilcorp. Business groups and Hilcorp oppose this provision. Lawmakers have indicated the next legislature could revisit the issue after a new governor takes office in January. You're up to date with News of the North. I'm Grace Dumas.
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0: August 21st. From 8 a.m. to 6 p.m., it's the Luminara, with the possibility of 452 passengers. Then from 8 a.m. to 6 p.m., it's the Seven Seas Explorer, with the possibility of 750 passengers, for a possible grand total of 1,202 passengers. And that's your cruise ship report for Friday, August 21st.
1: ABC News, I'm Sherry Preston. Prince Harry, Elton John, Elton John's husband, and Liz Hurley, some of those who have now been ordered to pay the publisher of the Daily Mail an initial $13 million following their failed invasion of privacy case. The claimants lost the case in London last month, during which they said their phones had been hacked, claims it could not be proven. A sword-wielding attacker slashed several people at a school in Sweden today. He's now in custody. It happened just northwest of Stockholm. Severe weather hitting the Atlantic seaboard. No one was seriously injured, but it did cause a good amount of damage.
2: A rain-wrapped tornado tearing through the city of Dover, Delaware, sending debris flying and leaving behind a trail of destruction.
3: I can't believe this.
2: Some residents caught off guard, racing to take shelter. Two hotels left badly damaged, pieces of the building wrapped around power lines.
1: ABC's Morgan Norwood, another food safety scare as health officials in Minnesota and Wisconsin warn consumers of alfalfa sprouts potentially contaminated with salmonella. This is ABC News. We're getting word of an attacker wielding a sword who has wounded several people at a school in Sweden. It happened in a town northwest of the capital of Stockholm. The man with the sword is now in custody. Investigators in Philadelphia have identified the person accused of running around city streets, scaring people while wearing a Chucky-style Halloween mask. Here's ABC's Faith Abube.
4: After terrorizing people on city streets for days, Philadelphia police say they've unmasked the mystery man allegedly threatening people and need help tracking him down. Police releasing new surveillance video in the urgent manhunt, showing the suspect, investigators say, is 22-year-old Zymir Hughes. Authorities say over several days, Hughes harassed 15 to 16 people around the city, at times allegedly asking his victims, "Are you ready to die?"
1: He's been identified, but Hughes is still not in custody. Police say he travels for work and they think he might be on the West Coast, but there's no word on if he took his mask with him. Sherry Preston, ABC News.
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KIFW. That gives me Friday vibes. Club Nouveau. Oh, yeah. If you are in a relationship, we've talked to a psychologist who has let us know there are things to really, really watch for to make sure that your relationship doesn't go astray. And that's coming up next.

0: It's Tori in the Morning, KIFW. Well, we all want our relationships to be successful, right? Well, psychologists are letting us know there are four communication habits that can be very strong predictors of ending a relationship. And I want to share that with you because we want our relationships to be successful. The number one of these four is criticism. You know, someone attacks their partner's character instead of maybe the actual issue. The other is contempt, eye rolling, sarcasm, mocking. We've all done it. Defensiveness. You know, the person always making excuses or shifting the blame. Defensiveness. Ah. And then stonewalling, that emotional withdrawal. Some people, you know, do the cold shoulder and shut down, cut them out. Well, now you know. These are the things I know we can all work on in our relationships.
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0: KIFW, are you ready for Summerfest? 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
1: ABC News, I'm Sherry Preston. Sources say Navy officials are weighing whether to strip the name of one of World War II's most famous black service members from a new aircraft carrier and instead name the ship for President Trump. Doris Miller was a cook aboard the USS West Virginia and helped move the ship's mortally wounded captain to safety before taking control of an anti-aircraft gun and shooting down at least one Japanese plane. Federal appeals court has halted a ruling allowing thousands of college players who graduated high school in 2022 an extra year of eligibility. Confirmation on Long Island, those weather spouts did reach land.
2: Yesterday at approximately 7:11 p.m., we had a tornado touchdown here in Atlantic Beach at the Sun and Surf Beach Club. There was extensive damage.
1: Nassau County, New York executive Bruce Blakeman, a Texas court slashing the $50 million judgment against InfoWars founder Alex Jones to just $1.5 million. This is ABC News.
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8: Courtesy of the National Weather Service at NOAA, here's a look at those marine forecasts for the outside waters. The synopsis, a front is moving through southeast Alaska this morning with winds under 20 knots, and onshore flow is expected through the weekend at generally less than 15 knots. A low pressure system developing Sunday will increase the winds as they move toward the panhandle into early next week. The forecasts are in place out to 15 nautical miles. Dixon entrance to Cape Decision, northwest winds at 10 knots going southwest, seas to 4 feet. Tonight, westerlies to 10, seas to 4, and tomorrow, westerlies to 10, seas to 4 feet. Over to Sunday, southeast winds at 15 knots and seas to 5 feet. Cape Decision to Cape Edgecombe, southerlies to 10 today with seas to 4 feet and rain. Tonight, southwest winds at 10 knots, seas to 4 feet. And for the weekend, westerlies to 10 knots Saturday with seas to 4. Sunday, southeast winds at 15 knots, seas to 5 feet. Cape Edgecombe to Cape Spencer, southerlies to 10 today with seas to 4 feet and rain. For tonight, westerlies to 10, seas to 4 feet. And the weekend forecast has westerlies at 10 knots tomorrow morning going light with seas to 4. Sunday, it's easterlies to 15 knots and seas to 5 feet. Cape Spencer to Cape Fairweather, light winds coming southeast to 10 knots today, seas to 4 feet with rain. Tonight, westerlies to 10, seas to 4. And the weekend has westerlies to 10 tomorrow morning, then going light, seas to 4 feet. Sunday's forecast, easterlies to 15 knots and seas to 5. Cape Fairweather to Icy Cape, light winds coming southeast to 10 this morning and then going westerly for the afternoon. Seas to 4 feet with rain. Tonight, westerlies to 10 into the evening, going light, seas to 4 with rain this evening. Tomorrow, easterlies to 10 knots, seas to 3. And Sunday, northeast winds to 15 knots with seas to 4 feet. And finally, Icy Cape to Cape Suckling, southeast winds to 10 early, going light today, seas to 4 feet with with rain. Light winds tonight, seas to 3. Tomorrow, it's easterlies to 10, seas to 3, and rain by tomorrow afternoon. Sunday, northerly winds at 15 knots and seas to 4 feet. Those are the forecasts courtesy of the National Weather Service. Marine Weather is brought to you by Petro Marine. I'm Kelly Perez.
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2: The U.S. Department of Agriculture is moving to rescind the roadless rule, potentially opening undeveloped portions of national forest to new road construction, including Alaska's Tongass National Forest.
3: Given that the public has resoundingly said, 99% of the people said keep the roadless rule in place. When do we have 99% of agreement on anything in this country? So it's baffling, to be quite frank with you. Why would they want to get rid of something where clearly, especially people out in the Western United States and here in Alaska, love our outdoors? And to see this beautiful forest opened up to extraction, large-scale extraction, makes absolutely zero sense.
2: Nearly half of the Tongass is classified as roadless.
4: Here in Alaska, the roadless rule protects 9.3 million acres. That's almost half of the national forest system. Just a little bit more than 50% of the national forest in the Tongass is protected as roadless. So to get rid of it would put a lot of landscapes up for risk. And clearly, for those of us that live here, we know that the Tongass is our home. It's a place that we recreate in, but we utilize for subsistence, for hunting and fishing. There's many businesses that utilize the public lands of the Tongass National Forest in these roadless areas to make their livelihood. You know, the list could go on and on and on.
2: The rule was created in 2001 to protect undeveloped forested areas, but its status has changed under different presidential administrations.
3: In 2001, the agency, the Forest Service, that is, they got 1.6 million public comments. I believe it was one of the largest public engagement opportunities ever in a federal rulemaking process. They also held 600 public meetings throughout the nation, including 30 in Alaska. So to see them have a three-week public comment period on a rulemaking process, they're really trying to fast-track this process this time around and try to push this thing through.
2: The proposed rollback aligns with President Donald Trump's push to increase logging and natural resource development in Alaska. Some Southeast residents and scientists oppose the change. Lingit culture bearer Yolanda Fulmer says the Tongass is more than undeveloped land. It's the homeland of Lingit people and provides food, water, and cultural resources.
4: We live and work in the time of the land of the Tlingit, Haida, and Tsimshian people, who have been stewarding this land since time immemorial. And they have been cut out of this process over and over again. And their communities are going to be the ones most impacted by this.
2: That was Southeast Alaska Conservation Council's Nathan Newcomer. University of Alaska Southeast forest ecologists also dispute the USDA's argument that more roads would reduce wildfire risk, noting roads can actually increase wildfire ignitions. Public comments for this proposal will be accepted through September 21st. Repairs are underway at the Skagway Ferry Terminal, but there's still no timeline for when the facility will reopen. The Alaska Department of Transportation says crews are working under an emergency contract after cracks were discovered in the concrete, supporting the terminal's vehicle transfer bridge and passenger walkway. Under the repair plan, workers will replace 6 anchor chains, stabilize the terminal float, and repair the damaged concrete abutment. The vehicle transfer bridge and passenger walkway will also be removed to provide access for the repairs. The Alaska Marine Highway System is coordinating with private ferry operators to provide supplemental passenger service. Drivers traveling between Skagway and Haines can also use the land route through Canada, with AMHS allowing additional time in Haines when possible to accommodate the longer connection. The developer of the Alaska LNG project says it is disappointed Alaska lawmakers will not reconvene to consider a multi-billion dollar property tax break for the project. Glenn Farn, which owns 75% of Alaska LNG, said Wednesday that the legislature's decision will cause delays and increase costs for the proposed pipeline. The company says it is now evaluating other options while continuing commercial engineering and financing work on the project. The proposed tax break was intended to help Alaska LNG secure financing for the estimated $55 billion project, which would transport North Slope natural gas to South Central Alaska and potentially overseas markets. Governor Mike Dunleavy introduced the latest proposal during the legislature's third special session on the issue, but legislative leaders said they did not believe there was enough support to pass it.
5: There's not much in there that's new. A lot of important safeguards for Alaskans got pulled out. There is a little give from the governor, but it's a tiny balancing act, and it doesn't get us to all the North Slope oil companies paying the same for doing exactly the same kind of job in terms of taxes, in terms of what Alaskans get for Alaska's oil. The approach is not productive.
2: A major sticking point was a proposed corporate income tax on companies that currently do not pay the state's corporate tax, including major producer Hilcorp. Business groups and Hilcorp opposed this provision. Lawmakers have indicated the next legislature could revisit the issue after a new governor takes office in January. You're up to date with News of the North. I'm Grace Dumas.
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6: For today, we get a brief break from the rainfall on Saturday. Mainly gray skies, showers with us, a high this afternoon in the low to mid 60s. Showers tonight and overnight low will drop down to near 55. A mainly gray sky on Saturday, a high into the low 60s. We will see clouds and showers on Sunday, a high into the low 60s. More wet weather on Monday with a high near 65. I'm Sitka Media Center meteorologist Sally Russell.
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7: And here's your cruise ship report for Friday, August 21st. From 8 a.m. to 6 p.m., it's the Luminara, with the possibility of 452 passengers. Then from 8 a.m. to 6 p.m., it's the Seven Seas Explorer, with the possibility of 750 passengers, for a possible grand total of 1,202 passengers. And that's your cruise ship report for Friday, August 21st.
8: ABC News, I'm Sherry Preston. Sources say Navy officials are weighing whether to strip the name of one of World War II's most famous black service members from a new aircraft carrier and instead name the ship for President Trump. Doris Miller was a cook aboard the USS West Virginia and helped move the ship's mortally wounded captain to safety before taking control of an anti-aircraft gun and shooting down at least one Japanese plane. Federal appeals court has halted a ruling allowing thousands of college players who graduated high school in 2022 an extra year of eligibility. Confirmation on Long Island, those weather spouts did reach land.
9: Yesterday at approximately 7:11 p.m., we had a tornado touchdown here in Atlantic Beach at the Sun and Surf Beach Club. There was extensive damage.
8: Nassau County, New York executive Bruce Blakeman, a Texas court slashing the $50 million judgment against InfoWars founder Alex Jones to just $1.5 million. This is ABC News. It was her first drone-delivered Amazon package, and she says it will be her last. Here's ABC's Jim Ryan.
10: When Lindsay Austin of Richmond, Texas, heard the buzz of a drone in her backyard, she excitedly ran outside to document her very first Amazon Prime Air delivery. The video, posted initially to TikTok, shows the result. The drone, with its smiling Amazon logo clearly in view, drops Lindsay's package right into her swimming pool. The incident came the day after the retailer announced plans to expand Amazon Prime Air to 500 cities by the end of the year. Jim Ryan, ABC News.
8: Shoppers like Aaron Theoven in Rockland County, New York, are one of the millions of people struggling with higher prices for just about everything.
11: We're spending a lot of money, but leaving with smaller bags, but we'll make it work.
8: Walmart now says it plans to cut prices on thousands of products in its stores using the nearly $3 billion it's getting back in tariff refunds. This is ABC News.
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102.3 KIFW. It's Tori in the morning. Tomorrow, Farmer's Market. I am so excited. Selfishly, I just ran out of strawberries and blueberries. So thank you for your timing on this. It's 19th season. Isn't that amazing? So we're going to have delicious produce like my berries, all kinds of great vendors. There's going to be music, and it's a fundraiser for

Ithaca Local Foods Network. I know. Do you follow Sitka Farmers Market on social media? Yeah, you can do that as well. A&B Founders Hall from 10 to 1 tomorrow. Ooh, yeah. Oh, berries, I'm coming for you.

0: KIFW. It's Tori in the morning. Boy, this is a big deal in our social media. The giant AI company Meta, you know, powered by Mark Zuckerberg. Well, they're in a lawsuit. I mean, this is a $1.4 trillion lawsuit. Yeah, and basically, it's coming down to they're saying that Meta knew that they were possibly hazardous to children's health. And so that's what it's mainly about. And that, you know, our kids are being harmed by all of the likes and all the scrolling. Well, and that's the thing is now they're coming up with, if they do lose this lawsuit, well, this may be the death of the infinite scroll and autoplay, no algorithms, and no more like buttons. They say that's the big deal. The kids are always looking for all the likes. No more like button. I like liking things.
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0: 102.3 KIFW. It's Tori in the morning. Well, Sitka Jazz Week starts this Sunday. Oh, I love something that starts on a Sunday and that continues for a solid week. Oh, August 23rd to August 30th, free concerts, world-class musicians, and you're able to take master classes with the professionals. I mean, this is where if you are a musician, you can really hone in on your skills. You're going to have fun doing it. You can look it all up at sitkajazzweek.org, a full week of jazz.
1: ABC News, I'm Mike Dubusky. It's been a stormy 24 hours for much of the Northeast, with cleanup efforts now underway in Nassau County. Executive Bruce Blakeman says his area saw a rare tornado last night.
2: Yesterday at approximately 7:11 p.m., we had a tornado touchdown here in Atlantic Beach at the Sun and Surf Beach Club. There was extensive damage.
1: He adds there were no serious injuries. Another tornado struck Dover, Delaware overnight, causing extensive damage and prompting officials to call a state of emergency. The defense is now rested in the case of Lindsay Clancy, the woman accused of murdering her three children. Prosecutors are now calling three additional witnesses as part of a brief rebuttal case, and closing arguments could happen as soon as Monday. Health officials across 15 states are now warning about alfalfa sprouts that may have been contaminated, with more than 50 cases of E. coli or salmonella infections linked to the greens. This is ABC News.
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9: 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The Mariners win it. A white knuckle win to salvage this series.
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0: KIFW. It's Tori in the morning. So our cars these days are, well, their engines are quieter. Newer cars, they're quieter, right? But here's what's happening is now that engines are quieter, there are many car companies that are adding fake engine noise to cars. Okay, and I'm going to tell you, these are big ones, like Ford, BMW, and Volkswagen all have been known to add fake engine noise to their cars. So they're not as quiet. And I don't understand this. Why wouldn't you want them to be quiet? What is the problem with that? I need more answers, but now you know. The car, your newer car, it may be a fake noise.
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2: The U.S. Department of Agriculture is moving to rescind the roadless rule, potentially opening undeveloped portions of national forest to new road construction, including Alaska's Tongass National Forest.
3: Given that the public has resoundingly said, 99% of the people said keep the roadless rule in place. When do we have 99% of agreement on anything in this country? So it's baffling, to be quite frank with you. Why would they want to get rid of something where clearly, especially people out in the Western United States and here in Alaska, love our outdoors. And to see this beautiful forest opened up to extraction, large-scale extraction, makes absolutely zero sense.
2: Nearly half of the Tongass is classified as roadless.
4: Here in Alaska, the roadless rule protects 9.3 million acres. That's almost half of the national forest system. Just a little bit more than 50% of the national forest in the Tongass is protected as roadless. So to get rid of it would put a lot of landscapes up for risk. And clearly, for those of us that live here, we know that the Tongass is our home. It's a place that we recreate in, but we utilize for subsistence, for hunting and fishing. There's many businesses that utilize the public lands of the Tongass National Forest in these roadless areas to make their livelihood. You know, the list could go on and on and on.
2: The rule was created in 2001 to protect undeveloped forested areas, but its status has changed under different presidential administrations.
3: In 2001, the agency, the Forest Service, that is, they got 1.6 million public comments. I believe it was one of the largest public engagement opportunities ever in a federal rulemaking process. They also held 600 public meetings throughout the nation, including 30 in Alaska. So to see them have a three-week public comment period on a rulemaking process, they're really trying to fast-track this process this time around and try to push this thing through.
2: The proposed rollback aligns with President Donald Trump's push to increase logging and natural resource development in Alaska. Some Southeast residents and scientists oppose the change. Lingit culture bearer Yolanda Fulmer says the Tongass is more than undeveloped land. It's the homeland of Lingit people and provides food, water, and cultural resources.
4: We live and work in the time of the land of the Tlingit, Haida, and Tsimshian people, who have been stewarding this land since time immemorial. And they have been cut out of this process over and over again. And their communities are going to be the ones most impacted by this.
2: That was Southeast Alaska Conservation Council's Nathan Newcomer. University of Alaska Southeast forest ecologists also dispute the USDA's argument that more roads would reduce wildfire risk, noting roads can actually increase wildfire ignitions. Public comments for this proposal will be accepted through September 21st. Repairs are underway at the Skagway Ferry Terminal, but there's still no timeline for when the facility will reopen. The Alaska Department of Transportation says crews are working under an emergency contract after cracks were discovered in the concrete, supporting the terminal's vehicle transfer bridge and passenger walkway. Under the repair plan, workers will replace 6 anchor chains, stabilize the terminal float, and repair the damaged concrete abutment. The vehicle transfer bridge and passenger walkway will also be removed to provide access for the repairs. The Alaska Marine Highway System is coordinating with private ferry operators to provide supplemental passenger service. Drivers traveling between Skagway and Haines can also use the land route through Canada, with AMHS allowing additional time in Haines when possible to accommodate the longer connection. The developer of the Alaska LNG project says it is disappointed Alaska lawmakers will not reconvene to consider a multi-billion dollar property tax break for the project. Glenn Farn, which owns 75% of Alaska LNG, said Wednesday that the legislature's decision will cause delays and increase costs for the proposed pipeline. The company says it is now evaluating other options while continuing commercial engineering and financing work on the project. The proposed tax break was intended to help Alaska LNG secure financing for the estimated $55 billion project, which would transport North Slope natural gas to South Central Alaska and potentially overseas markets. Governor Mike Dunleavy introduced the latest proposal during the legislature's third special session on the issue, but legislative leaders said they did not believe there was enough support to pass it.
5: There's not much in there that's new. A lot of important safeguards for Alaskans got pulled out. There is a little give from the governor, but it's a tiny balancing act, and it doesn't get us to all the North Slope oil companies paying the same for doing exactly the same kind of job in terms of taxes, in terms of what Alaskans get for Alaska's oil. The approach is not productive.
2: A major sticking point was a proposed corporate income tax on companies that currently do not pay the state's corporate tax, including major producer Hilcorp. Business groups and Hilcorp oppose this provision. Lawmakers have indicated the next legislature could revisit the issue after a new governor takes office in January. You're up to date with News of the North. I'm Grace Dumas.
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6: For today, we get a brief break from the rainfall on Saturday. Mainly gray skies, showers with us, a high this afternoon in the low to mid 60s. Showers tonight, and overnight low will drop down to near 55. A mainly gray sky on Saturday, a high into the low 60s. We'll see clouds and showers on Sunday, a high into the low 60s. More wet weather on Monday with a high near 65. I'm Sitka Media Center meteorologist Sally Russell.
7: And here's your cruise ship report for Friday, August 21st. From 8 a.m. to 6 p.m., it's the Luminara, with the possibility of 452 passengers. Then from 8 a.m. to 6 p.m., it's the Seven Seas Explorer, with the possibility of 750 passengers, for a possible grand total of 1,202 passengers. And that's your cruise ship report for Friday, August 21st.
8: ABC News, I'm Mike Dubusky. It's been a stormy 24 hours for much of the Northeast, with cleanup efforts now underway in Nassau County. Executive Bruce Blakeman says his area saw a rare tornado last night.
9: Yesterday at approximately 7:11 p.m., we had a tornado touchdown here in Atlantic Beach at the Sun and Surf Beach Club. There was extensive damage.
8: He adds there were no serious injuries. Another tornado struck Dover, Delaware overnight, causing extensive damage and prompting officials to call a state of emergency. The defense is now rested in the case of Lindsay Clancy, the woman accused of murdering her three children. Prosecutors are now calling three additional witnesses as part of a brief rebuttal case, and closing arguments could happen as soon as Monday. Health officials across 15 states are now warning about alfalfa sprouts that may have been contaminated, with more than 50 cases of E. coli or salmonella infections linked to the greens. This is ABC News. As the UK public continues to respond to news of Harry and Meghan's return, we're now learning new details about the royal couple's move. ABC's James Longman.
10: Police say
11: Prince Harry was seen in Washington, D.C. Wednesday night meeting with veterans, but he didn't address the upcoming move. According to The Telegraph, the couple, along with their 7-year-old Prince Archie and 5-year-old Princess Lilibet, plan to move later this month to a private, non-royal residence outside London. The children are already enrolled in British schools for September.
8: In Belgium, a car salesman has become a prince at the age of 26 after the king's brother finally recognized him as his secret son, born from a relationship with a Flemish former model turned singer. Clément was legally recognized by Prince Laurent, the younger brother of King Philippe, as his son and heir at a town hall ceremony about 6 months ago, though the move was formally announced this week. Clément now gets a claim to an inheritance, but despite his new title, the new royal won't be in line for the throne. Mike Dubusky, ABC News.
12: 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I mean, we are waiting by the phone, but not like staring at it. Well, now I am.

102.3 KIFW. It's Tori in the morning. Oh, happy Friday. A huge coffee cheers to you right now. I'm clinking my mug with you. Oh, we've got fun stuff happening this weekend. Summerfest, farmer's market, deliciousness. Also, there's some interesting trends that are going on, mainly on social media. I definitely want to talk to you about at least one next.

0: KIFW, it's Tori in the morning. You know, TikTok always has these trends, and I've just been noticing, and maybe you have as well, everything is kind of chic. Every post is, it's kind of chic to be in your 50s and be as fit as ever. Everything is kind of chic now. I was like, well, what would I post about being kind of chic? I think it'd be, it's kind of chic to go for a run with Hank, my black lab. I don't know. It's a work in progress. I don't know if I'm all that chic.
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0: 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Oh man, Sick of Sound Summerfest tomorrow, Sick of Sound Cruise Terminal. I mean, this is going to be the best. 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
1: ABC News, I'm Mike Dubusky. The defense has rested in Lindsay Clancy's murder trial. The Massachusetts mother admits to killing her three children, but the defense says she's not criminally responsible because she was suffering from postpartum psychosis. Here's ABC News legal contributor Shauna Lloyd.
2: They are looking at her behavior because they want to ensure that this is something that's occurring due to the mental defect and not because it is premeditated. And that's what the defense is looking to highlight with this witness.
1: Closing arguments are expected next week. New York residents on Long Island are recovering after severe storms, including a tornado, which blew through the area overnight. Dover, Delaware also reported a tornado. And Prince Harry is one of several public figures who's been ordered to pay £9.5 million, about $13 million, to the Daily Mail. It comes after the former British royal and five others, including Elton John, lost an invasion of privacy case against that British newspaper. This is ABC News.
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2: The U.S. Department of Agriculture is moving to rescind the roadless rule, potentially opening undeveloped portions of national forest to new road construction, including Alaska's Tongass National Forest.
3: Given that the public has resoundingly said, 99% of the people said keep the roadless rule in place. When do we have 99% of agreement on anything in this country? So it's baffling, to be quite frank with you. Why would they want to get rid of something where clearly, especially people out in the Western United States and here in Alaska, love our outdoors, and to see this beautiful forest opened up to extraction, large-scale extraction, makes absolutely zero sense.
2: Nearly half of the Tongass is classified as roadless.
4: Here in Alaska, the roadless rule protects 9.3 million acres. That's almost half of the national forest system. Just a little bit more than 50% of the national forest in the Tongass is protected as roadless. So to get rid of it would put a lot of landscapes up for risk. And clearly, for those of us that live here, we know that the Tongass is our home. It's a place that we recreate in, but we utilize for subsistence, for hunting and fishing. There's many businesses that utilize the public lands of the Tongass National Forest in these roadless areas to make their livelihood. You know, the list could go on and on and on.
2: The rule was created in 2001 to protect undeveloped forested areas, but its status has changed under different presidential administrations.
3: In 2001, the agency, the Forest Service, that is, they got 1.6 million public comments. I believe it was one of the largest public engagement opportunities ever in a federal rulemaking process. They also held 600 public meetings throughout the nation, including 30 in Alaska. So to see them have a three-week public comment period on a rulemaking process, they're really trying to fast-track this process this time around and try to push this thing through.
2: The proposed rollback aligns with President Donald Trump's push to increase logging and natural resource development in Alaska. Some Southeast residents and scientists oppose the change. Lingit culture bearer Yolanda Fulmer says the Tongass is more than undeveloped land. It's the homeland of Lingit people and provides food, water, and cultural resources.
4: We live and work in the time of the land of the Tlingit, Haida, and Tsimshian people, who have been stewarding this land since time immemorial. And they have been cut out of this process over and over again. And their communities are going to be the ones most impacted by this.
2: That was Southeast Alaska Conservation Council's Nathan Newcomer. University of Alaska Southeast forest ecologists also dispute the USDA's argument that more roads would reduce wildfire risk, noting roads can actually increase wildfire ignitions. Public comments for this proposal will be accepted through September 21st. Repairs are underway at the Skagway Ferry Terminal, but there's still no timeline for when the facility will reopen. The Alaska Department of Transportation says crews are working under an emergency contract after cracks were discovered in the concrete, supporting the terminal's vehicle transfer bridge and passenger walkway. Under the repair plan, workers will replace 6 anchor chains, stabilize the terminal float, and repair the damaged concrete abutment. The vehicle transfer bridge and passenger walkway will also be removed to provide access for the repairs. The Alaska Marine Highway System is coordinating with private ferry operators to provide supplemental passenger service. Drivers traveling between Skagway and Haines can also use the land route through Canada, with AMHS allowing additional time in Haines when possible to accommodate the longer connection. The developer of the Alaska LNG project says it is disappointed Alaska lawmakers will not reconvene to consider a multi-billion dollar property tax break for the project. Glenn Farn, which owns 75% of Alaska LNG, said Wednesday that the legislature's decision will cause delays and increase costs for the proposed pipeline. The company says it is now evaluating other options while continuing commercial engineering and financing work on the project. The proposed tax break was intended to help Alaska LNG secure financing for the estimated $55 billion project, which would transport North Slope natural gas to South Central Alaska and potentially overseas markets. Governor Mike Dunleavy introduced the latest proposal during the legislature's third special session on the issue, but legislative leaders said they did not believe there was enough support to pass it.
5: There's not much in there that's new. A lot of important safeguards for Alaskans got pulled out. There is a little give from the governor, but it's a tiny, tiny balancing act, and it doesn't get us to all the North Slope oil companies paying the same for doing exactly the same kind of job in terms of taxes, in terms of what Alaskans get for Alaska's oil. The approach is not productive.
2: A major sticking point was a proposed corporate income tax on companies that currently do not pay the state's corporate tax, including major producer Hilcor. Business groups and Hilcor oppose this provision. Lawmakers have indicated the next legislature could revisit the issue after a new governor takes office in January. You're up to date with News of the North. I'm Grace Dumas.
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6: For today, we get a brief break from the rainfall on Saturday. Mainly gray skies, showers with us, a high this afternoon in the low to mid 60s. Showers tonight, and overnight low will drop down to near 55. A mainly gray sky on Saturday, a high into the low 60s. We'll see clouds and showers on Sunday, a high into the low 60s. More wet weather on Monday with a high near 65. I'm Sitka Media Center meteorologist Sally Russell.
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7: And here's your cruise ship report for Friday, August 21st. 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
8: 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We made it to Friday. The days are getting shorter, but that's okay. Sunrise is at 5:41 today, and sunset's not till 8:26. We probably won't see sunset tonight, unfortunately. Just reminding folks that kids are on the roads, and I know there was a thing in the police blotter. There was a kid on a skateboard in our neighborhood at 11 o'clock at night. know where your kiddos are, right? And school has started. Buses are on the road. There's a detour here on the way to the high school. All things to be aware of. And the only new PSA I have from the city today is to let folks know that the elevator at City Hall is back in service. So if you've had to adjust what you need to do at the city building because of that, just wanted to let you know that. You can call Public Works or the administrator's office for more stuff on that and other things with the city at 747-1812. And as promised, Ben Huey from Sitka Trailworks is here. Welcome, Ben.
9: It's always good to be here. Thanks for having me, AJ.
8: And you made it back to town safe.
9: Made it back to town.
8: Lots of delays in flights lately, so I'm glad you made it.
9: Well, we had, speaking of the weather, we're socked in and our crew didn't make it out today. We have I think I've talked to you about this. We have two crews this season. One crew is doing remote work, and we're flying to Admiralty this week. But sounds like we got a caller.
8: Thanks for calling. You're on the air.
10: Well, good morning, AJ.
8: Hi.
10: Hi. Hey, I talked to some of the officers.
8: Oh, you know you're on. You're on, you know you're on the air. Just so you.
10: Right.
8: Okay.
10: Okay. Can you hear me? Okay.
8: Yeah. Go ahead.
10: So I talked to some of the officers at the Moose Lodge, and in regards to the veterans that are on your.
8: Oh
10: your
8: yeah,
10: cruise?
8: I've got the American Hero Adventure helicopter pilots this week.
10: And

0: who don't know, John is cooking his awesome. You do ribeyes tonight, right? So ribeye dinner at the Moose Lodge.
1: Ribeyes tonight.
0: Okay, 6 to 8. And if you're not a Moose Lodge member, reach out and one of us can sponsor you, right?
1: Absolutely.
0: Thanks so much for the call, John. I'll get back to you.
1: We'll see you tonight.
0: All right, take care. Thanks for calling. You're on the air.
2: Hey there. This is Anna Laffrey at the Sitka Sentinel.
0: Hi there.
2: Hey. I'm wondering if we could talk about a 2026 reader survey that the Sitka Sentinel launched today.
0: Yeah, go ahead.
2: All right. Well, this is Anna Laffrey. I'm a reporter here at the Sentinel, and with me
3: is I'm Marshall Barg. I'm a graphic designer over at the Sentinel.
4: Hello, Marshall and Anna.
2: Hey, Ben.
4: Tell me about this survey.
3: Howdy.
2: We launched our 2026 reader survey today, and want to let folks know it'll be live till mid September, and it's the third year in a row we've put one out.
3: Yep, exactly. We're just hoping to hear feedback from all of the greater Sitka community to make sure that the news is reaching people and also supporting people in the way that we want the Sentinel to show up for our town and our community.
4: I took that survey this morning over a cup of coffee on my phone. It went pretty easy, very mobile friendly. A bunch of different questions about what types of news you are most interested in. Do you want to see local sports? Do you want to see local culture and arts events?
0: Yes.
4: Yeah. So how much are you interested in that versus international news or other things? And how do you get your news on your phone or in print? So helpful input for a local paper.
0: Awesome.
2: Can we
0: do it old school way too on paper?
4: Oh, can you do the survey on paper?
3: We will have some printouts that we'll have in the front of the Sentinel office that folks could come by and grab, as well as fill out when they're maybe picking up a paper.
0: Awesome. And how do they find the survey online?
3: So the survey will be on our homepage with a button that says 2026 Reader Survey. I'm getting it live right now, so it'll probably be underneath our e-editions, which is also very popular. And then we'll have flyers that we'll be putting around town, as well as you'll see a print QR code in our newspaper today that you can check out.
2: Yeah, best bet, I'd say, is SitkaSentinel.com, and there's a beautiful illustration Marshall made of this man holding a big pile of newspapers.
3: Yep.
2: And you click that, and you get sent to the survey. And we really appreciate everything folks have to say as we're here in the office trying to make the paper as good as possible for as many of the people here we can. Also really looking for submissions from people who don't subscribe to the Sentinel. Go take the survey, tell us what you want to see or kind of what role the paper has for you. So our readers and non-readers alike are very much encouraged to take the survey.
3: We want to hear from everyone.
2: Yeah.
4: Cool. Thanks for sharing.
0: Yeah, we really appreciate
2: the call. Thanks for having us.
0: You should come in. You should come in and join us sometime.
2: We'd be glad to.
3: Yeah, would love to.
0: Yeah, I'll Shannon has my number. That's a great way to set it up.
2: Okay.
3: Awesome.
2: Yeah.
0: Yeah, thanks for the
2: First
0: call.
2: First Benny. All right. See you guys.
0: Have a great weekend.
4: Bye.
0: Take care.
2: Thanks.
4: Anna and Marshall.
0: You already knew about that.
4: I already
0: that.
4: Took it. I got the email. I got the email today. I'm a subscriber. I love the Sentinel. I spend so much time on a computer screen. I hate reading the news online. I would so much rather sit on my couch and have something in my hand and read the news. It's just such a more relaxing activity than staring at a screen. So I really like the Sentinel. Yeah,
0: it's definitely an important part of the community.
4: Let me tell you about Sitka Trailworks. We are still going strong. While some activities have been winding down, summer camps, our youth summer camps have wrapped up, but we are starting after-school programming. We work now super closely with the Sitka Conservation Society. We actually have a co-hosted position supporting an individual that's able to go into the schools during school and after school and do programming with Pacific High and

0: eat and bearing off and getting kids of all ages outdoors or learning skills. So that work will continue. And our trail crews are still out there working. This next week, we're going to be working on the fourth bridge up Indian River, Cosdaheen. That bridge is in disrepair, and the Forest Service a couple years ago dropped a new single log stringer for it that we are going to rig into place and build into a bridge. We've been working all over the place on the Cross Trail, Herring Cove, Beaver Lake, Verstovia, doing little improvements here and there throughout the season. As always, love to hear from folks. If there are maintenance issues that are particularly challenging for you, steps or drainage issues you've noticed when you're out there during a rainstorm, love to hear from you. Ben@sitkatrailworks.org is a good way to get a hold of me. And yeah, we're just doing work all over the place and also starting to plan for next season. We know from our surveys of our members that the Indian River Trail is really popular, and people are really disappointed that that first bridge is closed. So we are working adamantly on that project. That first bridge has some funding from the Forest Service. You and I have talked about this before, AJ, and it's a 70-foot span. It's going to be steel stringers so that they last, and they'll be helicoptered in next year. K&E has already pledged to donate the gravel for new approaches, and we're working to figure out logistics of helicopter support, and that'll be a big project next year.
1: And it's the first bridge that's completely out.
0: The first bridge has no holding wood. If you take a screwdriver, you can just plunge it straight in. There's no solid wood left. Yeah.
1: But people are still using it.
0: I have heard rumors/seen/maybe walked across myself. Yes. It somehow is still standing.
1: Use at your own risk.
0: It's 100% at your own risk, and I really wouldn't push it. It's not a huge fall, but it hurt if you fell in that creek. It's such an important river valley for us because so many people hunt up that. And
1: it's just the creek right there, right? So you could
0: You could ford. Yeah.
1: And
0: sometimes you can get across just an extra tufts. At low water, you can just cross it. Yeah. So if you're not feeling like you want to cross that bridge, which would make a lot of sense. Yeah. Crossing.
1: Seems like there's some jokes about crossing bridges in there.
0: Yeah. Yeah. Cross that bridge when we come to it. But yeah, we've got lots in the works. And then this weekend, we have our last off island hike. We are going to the Mount Edgecombe Trail for the last time this season, thanks to Allen Marine and their support in transporting us over to Fred's Creek. But I think last I heard there was only one ticket left. Usually those sell out way in advance, but there is one left if you want to try to get Mount Edgecombe. The forecast last I checked was pretty good for Saturday.
1: Good as in clear, like there's going to be visibility?
0: As in partly cloudy, which is good for Sitka, which could be that there's a cloud sitting on top of Edgecombe, but at least not pouring down rain and 20 knot winds. So as good as it gets this time of year.
1: You know my backstory, I really think part of your promo stuff should be promoting weddings on the top of Mount Edgecombe.
0: Weddings on Edgecombe.
1: Yeah, because I know of a couple. And
0: do you want to hike 7 miles one way to get married? Join us.
1: Well, you know, maybe it could be, you know, you make a donation to Sitka Trail Works and Sitka Trail Works helps facilitate the wedding party and be the witnesses, because it's probably pretty hard to get your witnesses to want to do it.
0: Do you need a witness for your wedding? We have a roster of hikers.
1: Okay, first little break. If you joined us late, Ben Huey's here from Sitka Trail Works and giving a shout out to American Hero Adventures and the guys out on the water. And I hope you heard that special invitation. You guys can covered for dinner at the Moose Lodge tonight. So they do a fantastic steak dinner on Friday nights. And we're doing all of our regular Problem Corner stuff today as well. 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And let us know if you've got something special going on this weekend. 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
1: Welcome back to Problem Corner. I want to remind folks that there's still time to sign up for the Sitka Community Choir that's starting September 13th. 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And then also want to start the build-up for the Sitka Sportsmen's Association Women's Pistol League for the fall. And sign-ups, orientation, and practice session are Wednesday, September 2nd, 7 to 9. This is a 10-week program. And you can reach out to Steve for more information, 738-7267. Welcome to Problem Corner. You're on the air.
5: Good morning, Problem Corner. I would like to say, in loving memory of two beautiful, very women. The first one, my grandmother, Florence Peters Gamble. And my mother, Agnes Florence Gamble Johnson, who would know that she would be born on her Mother's Day, and what a day they get to share. But in loving memory, thank you, Problem Corner.
1: Thanks for the call. That was sweet.
0: Yeah, very sweet acknowledgement.
1: Well, we left off with you have one seat available for the Mount Edgecombe hike.
0: Yeah. Yeah, that is leaving early morning on Saturday, but let us know if you want to jump in. And there will be a wait list after that, but we generally cut off ticket sales today because that leaves tomorrow and we try to get information out to folks. But yeah, that's our last for the season. But if you have thoughts on what we should do next year, we'd also love to hear from you. You can email hikes@sitkatrailworks.org if you have ideas for outings, group hikes, activities that we should host next summer. We'd love to hear from you. On Sunday, we have a volunteer event. Actually, it's not on the calendar there on the events page, but on Sunday the 23rd, we are going to hike up Indian River and prepare for that bridge replacement. So the fourth bridge is 2-3 miles up. I think it's closer to 3 miles. And we have hundreds of pounds of rigging to take in. Huge industrial rope, massive heavy pulleys, webbing, various pieces of tools and equipment that we need on site in order to move this massive tens of thousands of pound spruce log across a river. And if our trail crew has to do that, they'll spend all week just hiking back and forth carrying stuff. But if you want to come out and hike up the valley with us and throw a couple things in your pack, many packs make light packs. Is that how you say it? Many hands make light work? Something like that. If we can spread the load out, we'd love a hand. We've already got a half dozen or so folks signed up on our website. You can pre-register if you want. Otherwise, it's 10 a.m. at the Indian River Trailhead. And you can carry carry a load. We'll, and we'll just make it a group hike. If you have too many people, we'll carry fewer things and trade off on the load.
1: And just to be specific,
0: yeah,
1: because for folks who are kind of old school about Indian River, the trailhead is the...
0: Yeah, this is a constant problem, yeah. Because I think what we'll probably do is meet at the new trailhead, the big one where there's space to park and everything for everybody, and then we'll drive the equipment up to the gate so that you don't have to hike the extra little, the city cross trail portion of it. So we'll meet at the big new trailhead so that we don't create any parking problems.
1: And does that have a street sign on it?
0: Does it like say Indian River Trailhead?
1: Well,
0: I don't know.
1: It seems like that feels like a drive. Like everything looks so different there since those other houses were built.
0: Right.
1: And so that's why I was clarifying, because I know when I've done organized stuff up there, there's the back and forth of where is everybody?
0: Yes. Yeah. it's a problem for us too.
1: Maybe you need, you know, a pink sign or
0: a bigger sign. Yeah. Yeah.
1: A flag.
0: Right.
1: Is there an official Sitka Trail Works flag yet?
0: We got a logo. We haven't produced a flag.
1: Yeah.
0: But we sometimes put up, we won't like have a big booth, but we'll have our truck parked there and, be hanging out. You'll be able to find us. Yeah. At the end of the month, on Saturday, August 29th, we have the last event of the year. It's the Latino Community Hangout. This was started by a staff member of ours a couple years ago, Lily Garza, who wanted a place for Latino community to bond and get outdoors and just spend some time together outside. And we have a board member, Eric Estrada, who is leading it now.
1: That's really his name, Eric Estrada?
0: He's not. Like there are two. there are two in town. And
1: no, I mean it's an actor.
0: It's an actor's
1: name.
0: Yeah. Okay.
1: The TV show. It was called Chips. It was about California Highway Patrol.
0: Oh, funny.
1: Eric Estrada. Somebody can correct me if I'm wrong on the trivia, but
0: Funny. I didn't know that. That's great. He's a great guy. He's been with us for quite a few years. Super volunteer. He's always helping out. And yeah, we wanted to make sure everyone feels welcome outdoors, and it's a little space where folks can gather. He usually grills something up, and if that's a community you identify with and want to come hang out, Saturday, August 29th at Halibut Point Rec, I think the North Shelter.
1: I love the way you said that. So I can be Latina for the day.
0: If you want to, yeah.
1: Everybody's welcome. But I hadn't noticed this before, and this is mentioned in the hike policy.
0: Yeah.
1: You have a little disclosure. I'm just going to read it.
0: Sure.
1: Please be aware of each trail's difficulty and your own physical abilities. We reserve the right to turn around any guest in preservation of their safety. All hikers must sign a liability waiver. Minors 17 and under are permitted if accompanied by an adult and must have a waiver signed by their legal guardian. Well-behaved dogs are welcome on road system hikes, but must be leashed where required and if upon request of the hike leader. Neither dogs nor firearms are permitted on off-island hikes.
0: Can't take them on the Almarine boat.
1: You can't take them on the boat.
0: It's a Coast Guard policy, the fire. I threw... I don't know, but it's Alamarine policy.
1: Yeah, that's an Alamarine policy.
0: Yeah.
1: Interesting.
0: Yeah.
1: Interesting. Because you would think that on the off-island hikes, you would want to have folks prepared for bear safety.
0: Yeah. Yes. It's gone back and forth. Obviously, like Sea Lion Cove, Clinton Bay, I often feel more comfortable with a firearm in that. But when you have a group of 30 people...
1: Right.
0: That's your primary deterrent.
1: Sure.
0: Yeah.
1: Noise.
0: Yeah.
1: Noise. And so noise and numbers.
0: Noise and numbers. And we really rely on the numbers. And we group up and make sure everybody's together and nobody's straggling off when we are in that super high bear dense estuary.
1: Are there any other specific... It seems like there's something missing from this since it is an Alamarine boat thing.
0: Ooh, like, do you have something in mind? What do you mean?
1: Yeah. Like, No edibles, no ganj.
0: No drugs and alcohol.
1: Yeah,
0: I think that
1: Coast
0: is in
1: Guard.
0: The long form version of our sign off. We just don't have it on that. But yes, definitely no drugs and alcohol.
1: Is it like going through TSA to board the Alamarine boats?
0: No.
1: Like, is there any security measures or?
0: No, they're not like searching.
1: Or reminders or anything.
0: I think they give a couple reminders, but yeah.
1: leave your recreational edibles and paraphernalia at home.
0: Yes.
1: This is an outdoor, enjoy nature.
0: Clean, safe, fun, family friendly. Exactly. Yeah.
1: I don't know how that never came up in our conversations before, but I'd glitched out on the Allen Marine part of it.
0: Yeah.
1: And that is a big deal for anyone who's operating vessels and, just friendly reminder for.
0: Yeah. We were super appreciative of Allen Marine. They were able to contribute all the transportation for this year's hikes. And so all of your ticket price goes to supporting trail maintenance in town. That's really cool.
1: Oh, the whole thing. They do the whole thing. Okay.
0: Yeah. Yeah. It's been really great.
1: Well, I think we're going to take the next break a tiny bit early. Phone lines are open. You're welcome to give us a call. You can send text messages to the Facebook page, Messenger for Sitka AJ. And we'll be right back after this news and commercial break.
6: ABC News, I'm Mike Dabusky. The defense has rested in Lindsay Clancy's murder trial. The Massachusetts mother admits to killing her three children, but the defense says she's not criminally responsible because she was suffering from postpartum psychosis. Here's ABC News legal contributor Shauna Lloyd.
7: They are looking at her behavior because they want to ensure that this is something that's occurring due to the mental defect and not because it is premeditated. And that's what the defense is looking to highlight with this witness.
6: Closing arguments are expected next week. New York residents on Long Island are recovering after severe storms, including a tornado, which blew through the area overnight. Dover, Delaware also reported a tornado. And Prince Harry is one of several public figures who's been ordered to pay £9.5 million, about $13 million, to the Daily Mail. It comes after the former British royal and five others, including Elton John, lost an invasion of privacy case against that British newspaper. This is ABC News.
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1: Welcome back to Problem Corner. We're going right to a call holding. Thanks for your patience. You're on the air.
17: Sorry I wasn't timing it correctly, but thanks for taking my call. happy Friday, AJ.
1: I know. Happy Friday. We made it.
0: Hi, Shannon.
17: Hey, hey, how are you?
0: Thanks for calling.
17: Yeah, I wanted to just remind everyone about the bike rodeo tomorrow, if no one's called in yet, 11 o'clock to 1 o'clock at the Keith Dushaheen Playground. rain or shine, we are going to be having lots of ways for your kids to build up their road knowledge, their safety knowledge. The first kids coming in will get a helmet. I think we have plenty, but it would be good to get kids there at 11 a.m. And it feels like a busy day tomorrow, but there is room for everything, and prioritizing safety and things like that is job number one, probably headed into the school year. I did want to give a shout out to Rotary, you know, my club, the Sika Rotary Club, and two Rotarians today that were one of the co-sponsors. We're the historic co-sponsor as well, but we couldn't have done it. We wouldn't have wanted to be a part of it without the Salty Spoke. The city and borough of Sitka, the recreation department, is taking the lead. Parks and Rec, thank you to my buddies over there. Sitka Cycling Club, First Bank is one of the key sponsors as well. And yeah, I'll be there setting up at 9. We need plenty of volunteers if anyone wants to show up early and set up for the rodeo. Once again, 11 a.m. to 1 p.m., Kikushihin Playground. And there's a big covered area, so there should be lots of ways to keep dry. But we're Sitka. We will play in the rain if necessary.
1: Yeah, we're not made of sugar.
17: No, that's right. Thanks for being here on a Friday, you guys.
0: That's a great reminder. I'm really looking forward to this event. I am involved with the Salty Spoke Bike Club, and we've been talking about it for a long time. It's so important that kids know rules of the road, how to stay safe, that they need to wear a helmet. We've had too many bike accidents in this town, near fatalities, and making sure kids know to wear bright colors and bike on the side of the road. And
17: reflective gears, yeah. You know, it gets dark so early in the winter and the kids do want to have some mobility, getting around to go visit their friends, get to school. And sometimes we have, you know, we're just restarting the rodeo again this year, and with so many partners, I think it'll work out really well. And then, you know, if we do it next year, we'll add more and more and more. Some years we've had bike lights that we've given out. Some years we've had reflective tape. I haven't been involved in the planning. I'm just a volunteer this year, not an organizer. So, we will update, you know, and try to post on our page, the Sitka Rotary Club or the Salty Spoke Club Facebook page, whatever's available, chatters, and just kind of let you know how the rodeo is going. I'll have my camera. I know I'll try to post on chatters and, you know, all the good places to get information in our town.
1: Perfect.
0: Yeah.
17: Why not?
0: It's going to be a good event. 11 a.m. Kikushihin tomorrow, Saturday.
17: And I will be dragging Jasper up there, AJ, just to warn you.
1: Oh, he's planning on it. He's planning on it.
17: Okay.
1: He's been a lot of years since he attended Keith, so he double checked which school it was at.
17: Oh yeah, I think we all go in the back, but you're gonna have to park all over the place, and I don't know if anyone's called in about the big event going on out the road. I think most of the events are in the afternoon, so you can go to the rodeo and then go, you know, without missing a beat out to
1: Summerfest.
17: The terminal. Yeah, Summerfest. We had a story in yesterday's paper with the whole schedule of events. I always like to promote, you know, Front Page Sentinel, helpful information.
1: Yeah, I really like that the schedule was on the front page.
17: Yeah, I think there'll be more scheduling information available today, because I think the bands and all the performers, the artists, they kind of, you know, their lives change overnight. And so we'll try to keep it current as much as we can in print form.
1: Yeah,
17: if you get a paper today, I think it'll have the latest updates.
1: I'm super jazzed. I got to meet award-winning Nashville artist Hope Cassidy. She was magical, and I can't wait to see her perform.
17: Wow. You're in the know, AJ, as usual. All right. Well, you guys stay dry. I'm going to go through all my broken umbrellas, see if I can find one.
1: You have an umbrella collection? How can you be a Sitkin and have an umbrella collection?
17: I know. It feels unpatriotic, really.
1: Right?
17: You should have a raincoat collection. But I have both, if that makes you feel better.
0: The rain's going to let up. Don't even worry about it. It's going to knock off.
17: You know, I feel like you need an umbrella as a defensive action, you know, when you're in the turkey trot and stuff. It's like, if you don't have one, then, you know, someone else might have one and you might find yourself missing an eye.
1: Whoa. I thought you were going to say for personal space when you're walking through the tourist crowd.
17: Personal safety. All right. Well, thank you for letting me take up so much of your valuable time. And you guys have a good weekend. We'll see you on the bike course.
1: Thanks for the call.
17: Okay. Ciao.
1: Bye-bye. So I was going to incorporate her into this conversation because she has her own roundabout stories, but I have a roundabout story.
0: Uh-oh.
1: So it's not bike safety. It's pedestrian safety. There was a jogger coming through the street part of the roundabout this morning.
0: Really?
1: And I was a passenger with a young driver, and it was quite...
0: Someone just decided to take the road.
1: It was quite distracting. This gentleman, God love him, he was in great shape for his age. Runner in shorts, burgundy-ish shorts, some funny hat, looked like it might have headphones under it. And here he's hesitantly running, not really jogging, but running through the roundabout rather than using the crosswalk
0: sidewalk
1: areas and avoiding the cars. He was in the middle of the cars.
0: Just take the route.
1: And it was really bewildering. So whether you're from Sitka or not, if you have house guests or visitors, remind them our little bitty town and maybe explain the roundabout to them. let's see. Thanks for calling. You're on the air. Hello. Hello, hello.
0: We lost him.
1: So I do have a report, an insider report, that when we get hang-up calls and nothing calls during the school year, it's often coming from a particular elective class at the high school.
0: Interesting. Yes. That's the insider report.
1: Sometimes they manage to say something. Apparently, sometimes they make up things to say, like made-up birthdays.
0: Yeah.
1: And this is... a historic thing, apparently.
0: Oh,
1: there's only certain classes
0: passed down
1: that they're allowed to have anything music wise playing, but it is the beginning of the school year, so I'm at the ready for the prank calls. Do you want to remind young folks and music lovers of all ages, there's the guitar club coming up that starts August 27th at Sitka High School. Starts Thursday, Sitka High School. And I was told that you could get permission as a non-student, but you'll have to verify that yourself. So middle school and high school students can register through Parks and Rec for that. And that's 3:45 to 4:45. So perfect thing to do after school on Thursdays for a while. And then Sitka Cancer Survivor Society are still selling their raffle tickets. Three winning tickets will be drawn October 24th. At the Sitka Emblem Club. And the prizes this year include a quilt, which is the Rainbow Squares designed quilt by the Ocean Wave Quilters. There's earrings by Charlie Skulka Jr. He does the copper earrings. And then a $300 cash prize donated by Sitka Realty. Tickets are $10. And you can get them at the Farmer's Market this weekend, which is 10 to 1 at the A&B Hall. You can also call Jill for more information, 738-0549 for that. And there was something else in there from what Shannon talked about that...
0: Summerfest.
1: Yeah, Summerfest this weekend. You're going to be on Mount Edgecombe, so no Summerfest for you.
0: Oh, I'm not on the Mount Edgecombe
1: hike.
0: Not? We have volunteers lead those.
1: Oh,
0: so huge shout out to those folks. I will actually be down in Kluchevoy Bay, just north of Goddard, working on a trail, which I'll tell you more about after you talk about Summerfest.
1: Well, the Odyssey Dome thing is the real big draw, I think. They're starting at 11. They have feature films of Big Wave, Passport to the Universe, and Running Wild. At 1 o'clock is the Healing Sound Bowls. 2 o'clock is the Dancers. There's also the Sitka Studio of Dance Showcase at 2 o'clock. And then Lenny Slinkin, singer-songwriter, is performing at 3. And 3:30 to 4:30 is my new friend and Nashville artist, Hope Cassidy. And then there's all the vendors, too. And in the midst of the vendors in the upper terminal, Belly Meat will be playing. Fretless and Fretful is playing, and then there's live artwork. There's special artwork, and of course, local foods. But we'll be taking this call. Thanks for calling. You're on the air.
11: Hi. Hello, AJ. It's Christian.
1: Hi. How's it going?
11: How you doing? Good. How you doing? How's your day going?
1: Good enough.
11: Good
1: Dandy
11: enough.
1: Dandy for a Friday.
11: Hey, here you go. Yeah, I figured I'd just call in quick to let people remind next week is the big week. If you're a jazz fan, we have Sitka Jazz Week in Sitka with over 20 free concerts throughout the week and lots going on. Afternoon concerts at the Bayview Pub, at the Stevenson Hall, the Barmer Food Court, Highliner, and weather permitting at the Beak outside at the little overhang there in front of the bike shop. And then we have evening concerts starting on Wednesday night with the Highliner, our midweek highlights. And then Thursday night at the Mean Queen, 7 p.m. with a faculty concert. And then Friday night, we have two concerts at 7 p.m. at Stevenson Hall, 9 p.m. another end-of-week highlights performance at the Mean Queen with the participants. And then Friday is our big blowout with the Jazz Gala, 5 p.m. at Crescent Harbor. Then we have 7 p.m. at the Mean Queen, Hank Dynasty opening up for Dude Mountain, which is an up-and-coming, very, very popular band in Alaska, and they're actually going also traveling nationwide. And one of our Jazz Week founders, Chaz Gist from Ketchikan, is actually also a band member of Dude Mountain, so he's bringing his band over. So it's going to be a fantastic week. If you have time and want to check out some live music, this is a very good chance to catch some of it.
0: Wow, so many events, Christian.
11: Yay! How you doing?
0: I'm looking at the KCAW community calendar as well. That was just
11: Ben.
0: A lot. Yeah, this is Ben Huey. I'm just a guest today, and looking forward to some of these events.
11: Yeah, great. Come on out if you have a chance. I know it's a busy summer. It's a busy season for everyone, but that's lots of opportunities to catch some music. So I think if everyone comes and checks out at least one concert, we should be in great shape.
0: Great.
11: Yeah. We'll All right, guys. Thanks so much for letting me call in. Have a great afternoon.
1: Thanks, Christian.
0: You too.
1: Good to hear from
11: you. Go to SitkaJazzWeek.org. SitkaJazzWeek.org. The schedule is posted there. Thank you so much,
0: SitkaJazzWeek.org.
11: guys.
0: SitkaJazzWeek.org.
1: Perfect.
11: Yeah. Okay. Bye-bye.
1: Take care. And you can also call Christian at 623-7239. Yeah, we're really lucky to have the amount of music, the amount of talented professional music come through Sitka that we do.
0: And free.
1: Right.
0: Like, that's incredible. Right. These shows would go for a lot of money, probably in most venues.
1: The last couple times I've tried to pay for a concert down south, twice now, I was doing, you know, people do destination
0: yeah, sure.
1: weddings. I was doing destination vacation. Like, I was building a whole trip around going to see this particular
0: right.
1: concert.
0: Yeah.
1: And I get it all dialed in, and then the concert canceled. Weird.
0: Oh, man.
1: And I don't know. One of them, I think it might have been they didn't sell enough tickets, so it wasn't worth it for them to go. So
0: geez.
1: It was a promo problem.
0: Yeah.
1: But
0: you had airplane tickets. You had lodging. You were going to go.
1: It was weird. And my world ties in with all these crazy threads. The last one that happened was St. Louis, Missouri. And the reason I got so excited about St. Louis was because of Mike, the guy who had the barbecue cart across from Lakeside for a couple years.
0: Okay.
1: And he also did like catered barbecue food. It was amazing, amazing food. And not only did he dial me into some certain musicians that then I went down the rabbit hole and fixated on, but he had a friend who had this incredible treehouse vacation rental.
0: Oh, wow.
1: And he was like, this is the perfect spot. It's just
0: Whoa.
1: Close enough to downtown. You know, it's like a 10-minute Uber, but you won't be in the
0: Out
1: hustle
0: of
1: and
0: St.
1: bustle.
0: Louis.
1: Yeah. And it was so, so perfect.
0: That's funny.
1: But didn't work out.
0: Mike didn't tell enough people about the show.
1: Yeah, maybe, maybe. And he's in Washington now. And sadly, good for him. He was able to sell his business. His wife transferred to Washington for a job. And he's a part-time stay-home dad. And he built up this really cool barbecue business and then sold it and sold the recipes. Mm. Got more than he was expecting to get out of the whole deal. But the guy who bought it, the couple who bought it then, they only kept it for a short time because of a medical issue that they had to move to Washington.
0: Oh, geez.
1: And it changed hands again.
0: Yeah.
1: And this time, they completely revamped the menu, and it's a completely different business now. That it just blows my mind because you are, when you buy a business like that, you're paying for the name and the reputation and the recipes.
0: Right, right.
1: But
0: they threw him out the door. Different food.
1: Maybe I should just offer to buy his recipes.
0: There you go. That sounds like what needs to happen.
1: We're doing all of our regular Problem Corner stuff. If you join late, Ben Huey's here from Sitka Trail Works. And we're reminding folks about what's going on this weekend. We do have one short little break to still take, and then we'll be back to finish up. Right back.
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1: Welcome back to Problem Corner. Ben, I'm going to give it to you so I can answer this question over text.
0: Yeah, I wanted to talk a little bit more about the Goddard to Readout Trail that we've been working on. This is one of the many back burner, slow planning processes as we day-to-day work on maintenance of existing trails. We're always thinking about how to improve the trail system with renovated or expanded access. Back in the 1930s, the New Deal Works Progress Administration Civilian Conservation Corps, the CCC, had a trail crew in town and built the Mount Edgecombe Trail and the Verstovia Trail, and this route from Goddard Hot Springs to the south end of Readout Lake. And that little trail, less than 2 miles long, is spectacular. It's a really nice trail. You can hike up into this open muskeg, have views of Mount Edgecombe, see a little lake on the way, and then walk down to forest along a creek to the spectacular south end of Readout Lake. I love the route. Unfortunately, hasn't had much maintenance in the last 100 years since they built it in the 1930s. And we would love to restore the trail. Incredibly, much of the cedar puncheon, the boardwalk decking bridges, is still almost intact. Obviously very, very decayed, but the fact that any of that wood is still remaining speaks to, one, the rot resistance of our Alaskan yellow cedar, and two, the construction techniques they used of splitting cedar so that the grain stays intact and is more rot resistant than sawn wood that cuts up the wood. So we've been working with landscape architect Barth Hamburg to design a reconstruction. So that means we're going down and staking out the route, and every 20 feet, every 100 feet, we have a prescription for exactly what needs to be done so that we can determine the cost and the volume of material. Some places will need some gravel, some places will need new lumber. Unfortunately, since there was a fire that burned down there, there's not a lot of good dead standing large diameter cedar to use in the reconstruction, so we'll probably have to bring in wood. But I'm getting ahead of myself because we don't quite have a plan for construction yet. That would need to be funded. All we have is a plan to make a plan to make the design work, which is the first step. This is just I wanted to let folks know that it's something we have kind of on the horizon looking at. Would love input from anybody. We're trying to figure out where to make the trailhead right now. There's private property in between the hot springs and this trail, and so we're probably going to start in Klucevoy Bay, just past Goddard.
1: Is that property being used?
0: I'm not entirely sure. The Boy Scouts of America is one of the owners. They have like a little caretaker's cabin down there that when I was a kid, some family friends used to live down there.
1: The Chevaliers used to live there.
0: But I don't think anybody lives there now. And then the Christensens have a parcel there that is a home that they use, I believe.
1: Maybe we can encourage both property owners to donate their properties to Sitka Trail Works.
0: That's
1: for
0: not
1: the
0: a
1: good
0: bad,
1: of the all.
0: Not a bad idea, and you're not the first to suggest that. I should probably approach. I don't know who to talk to, the Boy Scouts of America. But
1: whoever's on their property record documents with the city, I would start with.
0: Oh, that's they would have to have at least an address.
1: Yeah.
0: That's interesting. They're not on Parcel Viewer, but I could probably look it up at the city. I think even just an easement actually would help. We don't need the whole parcel. We just need a route
1: through. Oh, yeah, you do. It needs to be in the hands of a local nonprofit.
0: There you go. I like that. I mean, I'm not opposed.
1: Is what I've been told.
0: Yeah. I like it. Boy Scouts of America, if you're listening to Problem Corner in Sitka... We'd love to take that parcel off your hands.
1: Well, they've got a guy.
0: Yeah.
1: They've got somebody who oversees that.
0: Yeah.
1: I wonder how that's working, because it is a nonprofit, so they're probably not paying property taxes on it anyway.
0: Probably not.
1: But there must be somebody who just has to oversee.
0: Right.
1: Yeah.
0: It seems doable. Stuff. I'll have to approach. This is the fun of this job is always balancing lots of different projects. You know, our top priority is maintenance, and we're trying to keep the trails we have, take care of what we've got, and make sure people can get out. But I'm also trying to think ahead and think about what are the future trails we want to build and restore. And so this one is one of many that we've got in the works and want to be thinking about. The Gavin Hill Trail reroute is still also in the works. There's some big design questions about it remaining, and then that will have to be funded. But we have that big trail plan that we produced a few years ago with lots of different ideas. But yeah, it's always fun to talk about. If you want to support this work, sitkatrailworks.org/donate, and say hi to us if you see us on the trail. It's always good to be here, AJ.
1: You can't end with just that.
0: I can't just end?
1: I'm fumbling along here.
0: We have, just a reminder, on Sunday we have a volunteer event. Come hike Indian River with us and hike up some rigging equipment. Help us rebuild the fourth bridge. And then next summer, we will be tackling that first and second bridge in partnership with the Forest Service, flying in a bunch of materials and equipment and putting in some steel stringers to make those bridges last.
1: All of my computer stuff is super slow today.
0: Yeah, it does seem like the internet's struggling.
1: Yeah, and it's not even a busy day. There's only like 1,500.
0: Who do we blame it on?
1: The internet.
0: The internet.
1: The internet universe. So, in lieu of phone birthdays today, can you look up for me quickly who Usain Bolt is?
0: Wait, you don't remember Usain Bolt?
1: I knew you would know.
0: That Jamaican guy who won the 100-meter dash in the Olympics.
1: Okay.
0: He, like, set a world record.
1: And that's why you should be here every day.
0: Usually am horrible at trivia, but that was pretty world-breaking.
1: We're different generations and different walks of life, so between the two of us, we do pretty well. So the Usain Bolt quote today is, "Don't think about the start of the race. Think about the ending."
0: Think about the ending. If only I had thought about the ending, I would have also broke the world record 100-meter dash. I could have just done that. Think about the ending.
1: Great to have a happy Friday here. And we do have to end. There's the bell. Thanks so much for listening. And remember, prime rib night at the Moose tonight. Bike rodeo tomorrow, Summerfest tomorrow out at the cruise ship dock, and I will be back on Monday. We're probably going to talk to my favorite runner, Jeff, as well as Melinda McAdams from Dance Studio. So have a wonderful weekend. Take care.
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23: The U.S. Department of Agriculture is moving to rescind the roadless rule, potentially opening undeveloped portions of national forest to new road construction, including Alaska's Tongass National Forest.
24: Given that the public has resoundingly said, 99% of the people said keep the roadless rule in place. When do we have 99% of agreement on anything in this country? So it's baffling, to be quite frank with you. Why would they want to get rid of something where clearly, especially people out in the Western United States and here in Alaska, love our outdoors, and to see this beautiful forest opened up to extraction, large-scale extraction, makes absolutely zero sense.
23: Nearly half of the Tongass is classified as roadless.
25: Here in Alaska, the roadless rule protects 9.3 million acres. That's almost half of the national forest system. Just a little bit more than 50% of the national forest in the Tongass is protected as roadless. So to get rid of it would put a lot of landscapes up for risk. And clearly, for those of us that live here, we know that the Tongass is our home. It's a place that we recreate in, but we utilize for subsistence, for hunting and fishing. There's many businesses that utilize the public lands of the Tongass National Forest in these roadless areas to make their livelihood. You know, the list could go on and on and on.
23: The rule was created in 2001 to protect undeveloped forested areas, but its status has changed under different presidential administrations.
24: In 2001, the agency, the Forest Service, that is, they got 1.6 million public comments. I believe it was one of the largest public engagement opportunities ever in a federal rulemaking process. They also held 600 public meetings throughout the nation, including 30 in Alaska. So to see them have a three-week public comment period on a rulemaking process, they're really trying to fast-track this process this time around and try to push this thing through.
23: The proposed rollback aligns with President Donald Trump's push to increase logging and natural resource development in Alaska. Some Southeast residents and scientists oppose the change. Lingit culture bearer Yolanda Fulmer says the Tongass is more than undeveloped land. It's the homeland of Lingit people and provides food, water, and cultural resources.
25: We live and work in the time of the land of the Tlingit, Haida, and Tsimshian people who have been stewarding this land since time immemorial. And they have been cut out of this process over and over again. And their communities are going to be the ones most impacted by this.
23: That was Southeast Alaska Conservation Council's Nathan Newcomer. University of Alaska Southeast forest ecologists also dispute the USDA's argument that more roads would reduce wildfire risk, noting roads can actually increase wildfire ignitions. Public comments for this proposal will be accepted through September 21st. Repairs are underway at the Skagway Ferry Terminal, but there's still no timeline for when the facility will reopen. The Alaska Department of Transportation says crews are working under an emergency contract after cracks were discovered in the concrete, supporting the terminal's vehicle transfer bridge and passenger walkway. Under the repair plan, workers will replace 6 anchor chains, stabilize the terminal float, and repair the damaged concrete abutment. The vehicle transfer bridge and passenger walkway will also be removed to provide access for the repairs. The Alaska Marine Highway System is coordinating with private ferry operators to provide supplemental passenger service. Drivers traveling between Skagway and Haines can also use the land route through Canada, with AMHS allowing additional time in Haines when possible to accommodate the longer connection. The developer of the Alaska LNG project says it is disappointed Alaska lawmakers will not reconvene to consider a multi-billion dollar property tax break for the project. Glenn Farn, which owns 75% of Alaska LNG, said Wednesday that the legislature's decision will cause delays and increase costs for the proposed pipeline. The company says it is now evaluating other options while continuing commercial engineering and financing work on the project. The proposed tax break was intended to help Alaska LNG secure financing for the estimated $55 billion project, which would transport North Slope natural gas to South Central Alaska and potentially overseas markets. Governor Mike Dunleavy introduced the latest proposal during the legislature's third special session on the issue, but legislative leaders said they did not believe there was enough support to pass it.
2: There's not much in there that's new. A lot of important safeguards for Alaskans got pulled out. There is a little give from the governor, but it's a tiny, tiny balancing act, and it doesn't get us to all the North Slope oil companies paying the same for doing exactly the same kind of job in terms of taxes, in terms of what Alaskans get for Alaska's oil. The approach is not productive.
23: A major sticking point was a proposed corporate income tax on companies that currently do not pay the state's corporate tax, including major producer Hilcor. Business groups and Hilcor oppose this provision. Lawmakers have indicated the next legislature could revisit the issue after a new governor takes office in January. You're up to date with News of the North. I'm Grace Dumas.
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5: For today, we get a brief break from the rainfall on Saturday. Mainly gray skies, showers with us, a high this afternoon in the low to mid 60s. Showers tonight, and overnight low will drop down to near 55. A mainly gray sky on Saturday, a high into the low 60s. We'll see clouds and showers on Sunday, a high into the low 60s. More wet weather on Monday with a high near 65. I'm Sitka Media Center meteorologist Sally Russell.
6: And here's your cruise ship report for Friday, August 21st. From 8 a.m. to 6 p.m., it's the Luminara, with the possibility of 452 passengers. Then from 8 a.m. to 6 p.m., it's the Seven Seas Explorer, with the possibility of 750 passengers, for a possible grand total of 1,202 passengers. And that's your cruise ship report for Friday, August 21st.
7: ABC News, I'm Mike Dubusky. Navy officials are considering renaming an aircraft carrier after President Trump. The vessel was set to be named after a black World War II service member named Doris Miller. Here's ABC News White House correspondent Karen Travers.
8: This would be unprecedented if they do follow through with this move. Two sources familiar with the discussion say it is something under consideration. This aircraft carrier had been christened back during the first Trump administration, back in 2020.
7: Speaking of aircraft carriers, the USS Abraham Lincoln is now on its way back to the U.S. after 9 months deployed in the Middle East. The military has downplayed reports of poor living conditions aboard that vessel. The USS George Washington is taking its place in the Arabian Sea. And John Roberts, Chief Justice of the Supreme Court, now says work on President Trump's White House ballroom can continue for now as the court weighs legal challenges against the $400 million project. This is ABC News. The FBI has seized former Democratic Representative Eric Swalwell's phone and electronic devices, allegedly as part of an ongoing criminal probe. Amid allegations of sexual misconduct, Swalwell suspended his campaign for California governor and resigned from Congress earlier this year. A Texas court has slashed the $50 million judgment against InfoWars founder Alex Jones over his false claims that the 2012 Sandy Hook shooting was a hoax.
26: The Texas ruling does not affect the $1.4 billion judgment against Alex Jones in Connecticut, but it's still a victory for him after he was found liable for damages for claiming Sandy Hook was faked by the government to tighten gun laws. The unanimous opinion of the appeals court in Texas was that the parents of a six-year-old victim of the shooting did not show evidence of harassment so egregious it would allow them to exceed the state's cap on damages. Sherry Preston, ABC News.
7: Mike Dubusky, ABC News.
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0: Or to me.
1: It's Billy Joel, Tim on your Friday. So here's the question of the day. How long will you drive to a destination before deciding it would be better to fly? How many hours of driving are we talking here? Well, a new survey finding Americans are willing to drive an average of about 9.5 hours before they decide, you know, next time we're just going to fly this thing. The cutoff varies by more than 6 hours, though, depending on the state you're driving in, ranging from just under 6.5 in California to nearly 13 hours in Idaho. Honestly, I don't care where I'm driving. I'm not driving 13 hours. Not in one shot, at least. Airfare costs, delays, traveling with children or pets can make driving more appealing, I guess. Small children in a car sounds just as unappealing as small children on an airplane, except on an airplane, you'll get there sooner. That's how I look at it. And for me personally, driving about 8, 8.5, that's enough. We're going to get one. Oh, yeah, we got a big one coming from our Control album. Janet Jackson's next.
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0: It's Paul Young. Every single time you go away, I have a sad face emoji. It's Tim on your Friday. Yeah, a few hours away, kicking off the weekend. Journey's coming up, and we got Dan Hartman coming in next.
1: ABC News, I'm Mike Dubusky. Closing arguments are set to begin next week in the Lindsey Clancy murder trial. The defense rested today. They'd been arguing Clancy was suffering from postpartum psychosis when she killed her three children in 2023. A new order from the Chief Justice of the Supreme Court, John Roberts, has allowed construction on the White House ballroom to continue. ABC's Stephen Portnoy has more.
2: The Chief Justice of the United States putting a stay in place, preventing a preliminary injunction that would have taken effect today from going into effect. It means that construction on the ballroom can continue, and not just the security-related portions, but all of the project.
1: After living in California for several years, Prince Harry and Meghan Markle are moving back to the UK. The family plans to live in a private, non-royal residence near London, according to The Telegraph. It comes after we learned Harry and others will have to pay $13 million to the Daily Mail newspaper after losing an invasion of privacy case. This is ABC News.
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0: Lights from Journey, it's Tim on your Friday. So if you've purchased a new appliance recently, it's becoming more and more common for it to be Wi-Fi enabled. I guess that makes sense on some of the appliances. We're talking about washer, dryers, microwaves, dishwashers, things like that. And somebody posted online that they had to give a name to their Wi-Fi enabled dishwasher because they put it up on their app, because you have to call it something. And yeah, you could just call it dishwasher, but that's no fun. So the poster was looking for some clever names, and some of the suggestions were Dishco Inferno, Lord of the Rinse, Odishy, and my fave is Dish is how we do it. Dish is how we do it. That's right. And one commenter said their Wi-Fi enabled fridge, they call it LL Cool Jane. Well, their smart light bulbs are named after characters from The Office. I've got a few smart bulbs as well, but they're going to be named after Star Trek characters now that I know that you can name them individually. So if I want to turn off the lights on my Picard smart light, it's make it so.
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2: The U.S. Department of Agriculture is moving to rescind the roadless rule, potentially opening undeveloped portions of national forest to new road construction, including Alaska's Tongass National Forest.
3: Given that the public has resoundingly said, 99% of the people said keep the roadless rule in place. When do we have 99% of agreement on anything in this country? So it's baffling, to be quite frank with you. Why would they want to get rid of something where clearly, especially people out in the Western United States and here in Alaska, love our outdoors? And to see this beautiful forest opened up to extraction, large-scale extraction, makes absolutely zero sense.
2: Nearly half of the Tongass is classified as roadless.
4: Here in Alaska, the roadless rule protects 9.3 million acres. That's almost half of the national forest system. Just a little bit more than 50% of the national forest in the Tongass is protected as roadless. So to get rid of it would put a lot of landscapes up for risk. And clearly, for those of us that live here, we know that the Tongass is our home. It's a place that we recreate in, but we utilize for subsistence, for hunting and fishing. There's many businesses that utilize the public lands of the Tongass National Forest in these roadless areas to make their livelihood. You know, the list could go on and on and on.
2: The rule was created in 2001 to protect undeveloped forested areas, but its status has changed under different presidential administrations.
3: In 2001, the agency, the Forest Service, that is, they got 1.6 million public comments. I believe it was one of the largest public engagement opportunities ever in a federal rulemaking process. They also held 600 public meetings throughout the nation, including 30 in Alaska. So to see them have a three-week public comment period on a rulemaking process, they're really trying to fast-track this process this time around and try to push this thing through.
2: The proposed rollback aligns with President Donald Trump's push to increase logging and natural resource development in Alaska. Some Southeast residents and scientists oppose the change. Lingit culture bearer Yolanda Fulmer says the Tongass is more than undeveloped land. It's the homeland of Lingit people and provides food, water, and cultural resources.
4: We live and work in the time of the land of the Tlingit, Haida, and Tsimshian people, who have been stewarding this land since time immemorial. And they have been cut out of this process over and over again. And their communities are going to be the ones most impacted by this.
2: That was Southeast Alaska Conservation Council's Nathan Newcomer. University of Alaska Southeast forest ecologists also dispute the USDA's argument that more roads would reduce wildfire risk, noting roads can actually increase wildfire ignitions. Public comments for this proposal will be accepted through September 21st. Repairs are underway at the Skagway Ferry Terminal, but there's still no timeline for when the facility will reopen. The Alaska Department of Transportation says crews are working under an emergency contract after cracks were discovered in the concrete, supporting the terminal's vehicle transfer bridge and passenger walkway. Under the repair plan, workers will replace 6 anchor chains, stabilize the terminal float, and repair the damaged concrete abutment. The vehicle transfer bridge and passenger walkway will also be removed to provide access for the repairs. The Alaska Marine Highway System is coordinating with private ferry operators to provide supplemental passenger service. Drivers traveling between Skagway and Haines can also use the land route through Canada, with AMHS allowing additional time in Haines when possible to accommodate the longer connection. The developer of the Alaska LNG project says it is disappointed Alaska lawmakers will not reconvene to consider a multi-billion dollar property tax break for the project. Glenn Farn, which owns 75% of Alaska LNG, said Wednesday that the legislature's decision will cause delays and increase costs for the proposed pipeline. The company says it is now evaluating other options while continuing commercial engineering and financing work on the project. The proposed tax break was intended to help Alaska LNG secure financing for the estimated $55 billion project, which would transport North Slope natural gas to South Central Alaska and potentially overseas markets. Governor Mike Dunleavy introduced the latest proposal during the legislature's third special session on the issue, but legislative leaders said they did not believe there was enough support to pass it.
5: There's not much in there that's new. A lot of important safeguards for Alaskans got pulled out. There is a little give from the governor, but it's a tiny, tiny balancing act, and it doesn't get us to all the North Slope oil companies paying the same for doing exactly the same kind of job in terms of taxes, in terms of what Alaskans get for Alaska's oil. The approach is not productive.
2: A major sticking point was a proposed corporate income tax on companies that currently do not pay the state's corporate tax, including major producer Hilcorp. Business groups and Hilcorp oppose this provision. Lawmakers have indicated the next legislature could revisit the issue after a new governor takes office in January. You're up to date with News of the North. I'm Grace Dumas.
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6: For today, we get a brief break from the rainfall on Saturday. Mainly gray skies, showers with us, a high this afternoon in the low to mid 60s. Showers tonight and overnight low will drop down to near 55. A mainly gray sky on Saturday, a high into the low 60s. We'll see clouds and showers on Sunday, a high into the low 60s. More wet weather on Monday with a high near 65. I'm Sitka Media Center meteorologist Sally Russell.
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7: And here's your cruise ship report for Friday, August 21st. From 8 a.m. to 6 p.m., it's the Luminara, with the possibility of 452 passengers. Then from 8 a.m. to 6 p.m., it's the Seven Seas Explorer, with the possibility of 750 passengers, for a possible grand total of 1,202 passengers. And that's your cruise ship report for Friday, August 21st.
8: ABC News, I'm Mike Dubusky. Closing arguments are set to begin next week in the Lindsey Clancy murder trial. The defense rested today. They'd been arguing Clancy was suffering from postpartum psychosis when she killed her three children in 2023. A new order from the Chief Justice of the Supreme Court, John Roberts, has allowed construction on the White House ballroom to continue. ABC's Stephen Portnoy has more.
9: The Chief Justice of the United States putting a stay in place, preventing a preliminary injunction that would have taken effect today from going into effect. It means that construction on the ballroom can continue, and not just the security-related portions, but all of the project.
8: After living in California for several years, Prince Harry and Meghan Markle are moving back to the UK. The family plans to live in a private, non-royal residence near London, according to The Telegraph. It comes after we learned Harry and others will have to pay $13 million to the Daily Mail newspaper after losing an invasion of privacy case. This is ABC News. After the death last weekend of actress Hayden Panettiere, there's been a renewed focus on a decision made a decade ago by beauty company Neutrogena. ABC's Andrea Fujihi has the latest.
10: Neutrogena is addressing days of backlash over how it treated Hayden Panettiere. Earlier this year, Panettiere said the skincare giant didn't re-sign her as a spokesperson in 2016 after she spoke openly about her postpartum depression. Now, in a statement, the company says, "We made her feel unsupported during a very difficult time. This is not what Neutrogena stands for." The brand says it's now making a significant investment to expand access to postpartum care.
8: Investigators, including the DEA, are trying to determine how Panettiere died. A new Gallup poll finds a historically low number of Americans, about 13%, admit to drinking too much, while overall alcohol consumption has now fallen to its lowest level in nearly nine decades. Mike Dubusky, ABC News.
11: 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With that money, he bought a mini treadmill. Is walking on it during video conference calls more distracting than he thought? Yes. And is that because he overestimated his foot-eye coordination? Definitely. But it's Logan's savings, and if he wants to burn calories and any chance at a promotion, we say, good for you, Logan.

Oh, yes, I can see clearly now. It's Jimmy Cliff. It's Tim. We got a Friday rolling here, and we're kicking off this hour together. It's Motley Crue.

0: It's Gary Newman of Cars. My name's Tim, as we do a Friday together. And let's look at what's in the theaters this weekend. Of course, new ones include the horror sequel Insidious, Out of the Further. I don't even know what that means. Also new is the Jason Statham action movie Mutiny. He plays a former Marine who's mad. He's framed for murder. And of course, it's a murder he did not commit. However, neither film is expected to do that much box office to knock off Spider-Man Brand New Day. Yeah, they say that's still going to be number one at the box office when it's all said and done this weekend. They say that'll make another $40 million or so. And if you prefer to cozy up on the couch with some popcorn with the kids, the new Toy Story 5, that begins streaming online earlier this week. It's on demand. Throw down a few dollars and watch the movie at home with the kids, Toy Story 5. And there's your Hollywood update with 38 Special next.
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3: Mary Peltola was a do-nothing congresswoman. She missed 20% of her votes and failed to pass a single bill into law. When her lower 48 Liberal Party bosses demanded that she oppose her own bill on expanding Alaska oil production, Mary Peltola cut and ran on our energy workers. She sold Alaska out. Here's Congressman Pete Stauber from Minnesota with the real story on Mary Peltola.
4: I served with Mary Peltola. She didn't show up for work and didn't get one bill signed into law. 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I've never seen a member of Congress sell out their state like this. I had to carry the bill across the finish line. Mary Peltola sided with DC liberals instead of Alaska.
5: I'm Dan Sullivan, candidate for U.S. Senate, and I approve this message. 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
3: Go to putalaskafirst.org, paid for by Put Alaska First.
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0: If Forrest Gump were here right now, he'd say, I want to know what love is. It's Foreigner. Hello, it's Tim. Yeah, it's Friday. Thank goodness. You can tell I need a weekend. That's on the way in a few hours. We got music from Madonna coming next.
1: ABC News, I'm Mike Dabosky. Iran's foreign ministry says the Trump administration's threat to impose new sanctions on the country is a crime against humanity. ABC News White House correspondent Karen Travers.
2: The Iranians certainly seem to be indicating that they think that these sanctions or some economic punishment are coming. They're saying that these could be oppressive and that military strength alone does not ensure the survival of a regime in a country, that if they're having difficulty with their economy, they're going to be in trouble.
1: The Justice Department today said it's agreed to a $400 million settlement with TikTok. In 2024, the Department of Justice sued that social media company for allegedly violating the Children's Online Privacy Act of 1998, claiming that TikTok had stored, collected, and processed data from child users without the consent of their parents. And the defense team for Lindsay Clancy has rested today. She's facing murder charges in the deaths of her children. This is ABC News.
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0: It's you too. Hello there, Tim on your Friday, checking on the money situation. The Mega Millions tonight is up to 113 mil. Similar money on the Powerball tomorrow night, $68 million. 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
3: In Alaska, we do things our own way. Overcome challenges others can't even fathom. And we're fiercely loyal. And for Mary Peltola, there's no party and no politics that gets in the way of what Alaska needs. Ranked one of the most independent members of Congress, Mary took on Joe Biden to secure the border and fight back against the flow of illegal immigration. She took him on again to protect our gun rights, earning Mary an A rating from the NRA. And when Joe Biden's Interior Secretary started shutting Alaska development down, Mary helped push through the largest oil project in our state in decades. In the Senate, she'll crack down on the corruption that's raising our costs and be the independent fighter we need. With Mary Peltola, it's always Alaska first.
4: I'm Mary Peltola. I'm running for U.S. Senate, and I approve this message.
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9: The U.S. Department of Agriculture is moving to rescind the roadless rule, potentially opening undeveloped portions of national forest to new road construction, including Alaska's Tongass National Forest.
10: Given that the public has resoundingly said, 99% of the people said keep the roadless rule in place. When do we have 99% of agreement on anything in this country? So it's baffling, to be quite frank with you. Why would they want to get rid of something where clearly, especially people out in the Western United States and here in Alaska, love our outdoors. And to see this beautiful forest opened up to extraction, large-scale extraction, makes absolutely zero sense.
9: Nearly half of the Tongass is classified as roadless.
11: Here in Alaska, the roadless rule protects 9.3 million acres. That's almost half of the national forest system. Just a little bit more than 50% of the national forest in the Tongass is protected as roadless. So to get rid of it would put a lot of landscapes up for risk. And clearly, for those of us that live here, we know that the Tongass is our home. It's a place that we recreate in, but we utilize for subsistence, for hunting and fishing. There's many businesses that utilize the public lands of the Tongass National Forest in these roadless areas to make their livelihood. You know, the list could go on and on and on.
9: The rule was created in 2001 to protect undeveloped forested areas. but its status has changed under different presidential administrations.
10: In 2001, the agency, the Forest Service, that is, they got 1.6 million public comments. I believe it was one of the largest public engagement opportunities ever in a federal rulemaking process. They also held 600 public meetings throughout the nation, including 30 in Alaska. So to see them have a three-week public comment period on a rulemaking process, they're really trying to fast-track this process this time around and try to push this thing through.
9: The proposed rollback aligns with President Donald Trump's push to increase logging and natural resource development in Alaska. Some Southeast residents and scientists oppose the change. Lingit culture bearer Yolanda Fulmer says the Tongass is more than undeveloped land. It's the homeland of Lingit people and provides food, water, and cultural resources.
11: We live and work in the time of the land of the Tlingit, Haida, and Tsimshian people, who have been stewarding this land since time immemorial. And they have been cut out of this process over and over again. And their communities are going to be the ones most impacted by this.
9: That was Southeast Alaska Conservation Council's Nathan Newcomer. University of Alaska Southeast forest ecologists also dispute the USDA's argument that more roads would reduce wildfire risk, noting roads can actually increase wildfire ignitions. Public comments for this proposal will be accepted through September 21st. Repairs are underway at the Skagway Ferry Terminal, but there's still no timeline for when the facility will reopen. The Alaska Department of Transportation says crews are working under an emergency contract after cracks were discovered in the concrete, supporting the terminal's vehicle transfer bridge and passenger walkway. Under the repair plan, workers will replace 6 anchor chains, stabilize the terminal float, and repair the damaged concrete abutment. The vehicle transfer bridge and passenger walkway will also be removed to provide access for the repairs. The Alaska Marine Highway System is coordinating with private ferry operators to provide supplemental passenger service. Drivers traveling between Skagway and Haines can also use the land route through Canada, with AMHS allowing additional time in Haines when possible to accommodate the longer connection. The developer of the Alaska LNG project says it is disappointed Alaska lawmakers will not reconvene to consider a multi-billion dollar property tax break for the project. Glenn Farn, which owns 75% of Alaska LNG, said Wednesday that the legislature's decision will cause delays and increase costs for the proposed pipeline. The company says it is now evaluating other options while continuing commercial engineering and financing work on the project. The proposed tax break was intended to help Alaska LNG secure financing for the estimated $55 billion project, which would transport North Slope natural gas to South Central Alaska and potentially overseas markets. Governor Mike Dunleavy introduced the latest proposal during the legislature's third special session on the issue, but legislative leaders said they did not believe there was enough support to pass it.
12: There's not much in there that's new. A lot of important safeguards for Alaskans got pulled out. There is a little give from the governor, but it's a tiny, tiny balancing act, and it doesn't get us to all the North Slope oil companies paying the same for doing exactly the same kind of job in terms of taxes, in terms of what Alaskans get for Alaska's oil. The approach is not productive.
9: A major sticking point was a proposed corporate income tax on companies that currently do not pay the state's corporate tax, including major producer Hilcorp. Business groups and Hilcorp oppose this provision. Lawmakers have indicated the next legislature could revisit the issue after a new governor takes office in January. You're up to date with News of the North. I'm Grace Dumas.
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13: For today, we get a brief break from the rainfall on Saturday. Mainly gray skies, showers with us, a high this afternoon in the low to mid 60s. Showers tonight, and overnight low will drop down to near 55. A mainly gray sky on Saturday, a high into the low 60s. We'll see clouds and showers on Sunday, a high into the low 60s. More wet weather on Monday with a high near 65. I'm Sitka Media Center meteorologist Sally Russell.
14: And here's your cruise ship report for Friday, August 21st. From 8 a.m. to 6 p.m., it's the Luminara, with the possibility of 452 passengers. Then from 8 a.m. to 6 p.m., it's the Seven Seas Explorer, with the possibility of 750 passengers, for a possible grand total of 1,202 passengers. And that's your cruise ship report for Friday, August 21st.
15: ABC News, I'm Mike Dabosky. Iran's foreign ministry says the Trump administration's threat to impose new sanctions on the country is a crime against humanity. ABC News White House correspondent Karen Travers.
16: The Iranians certainly seem to be indicating that they think that these sanctions or some economic punishment are coming. They're saying that these could be oppressive and that military strength alone does not ensure the survival of a regime in a country, that if they're having difficulty with their economy, they're going to be in trouble.
15: The Justice Department today said it's agreed to a $400 million settlement with TikTok. In 2024, the Department of Justice sued that social media company for allegedly violating the Children's Online Privacy Act of 1998, claiming that TikTok had stored, collected, and processed data from child users without the consent of their parents. And the defense team for Lindsey Clancy has rested today. She's facing murder charges in the deaths of her children. This is ABC News. Walmart now says it wants to give customers some relief from high prices. The retailer now says it's putting its $2.9 billion tariff refund towards lowering prices on its items. A Houston area woman has received her first and maybe her last package delivery via drone.
17: When Lindsay Austin of Richmond, Texas, heard the buzz of a drone in her backyard, she excitedly ran outside to document her very first Amazon Prime Air delivery. The video, posted initially to TikTok, shows the result. The drone, with its smiling Amazon logo clearly in view, drops Lindsay's package right into her swimming pool. The incident came the day after the retailer announced plans to expand Amazon Prime Air to 500 cities by the end of the year. Jim Ryan, ABC News.
15: And investigators in Ohio are working to determine the cause of a massive fire that destroyed Friendship Baptist Church in Cleveland. Mike Dabosky, ABC News.
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0: It's Ace of Base. Hello there, my name's Tim. Thanks for doing a Friday with me. It's time now to knock out a few more celebrity birthdays. These are for tomorrow, August 22nd. Roland Orzabal, the guitarist and co-lead singer of Tears for Fears. Roland will be 65 tomorrow. They had 4 top 10 U.S. hits. This was one of their 2 number one hits from Songs from the Big Chair. Everybody Wants to Rule the World back in 85. Ty Burrell, he'll be 59 tomorrow. Phil on the ABC series Modern Family. He also played Timothy Wilkerson in Black Hawk Down. Melinda Page Hamilton, she'll be 55. Odessa in the Lifetime series Devious Maids. She also played Anna Draper in Mad Men, and she currently stars as Ella Fisher on the Prime Video series The Peripheral. Also celebrating a birthday tomorrow, we'll find Debbie Peterson, the drummer, co-founder of the Bangles. She'll be 65 tomorrow. They had 5 top 10 hits. This was one of their 2 number ones, Walk Like an Egyptian in 86. Howie Duroux of the Backstreet Boys, he'll be 53 tomorrow. And the boys, they had 6 top 10 hits in the 90s and early 2000s. Kristen Wiig, she'll be 53. She's a very funny woman. She was on Saturday Night Live for several years. And she did a great, great job as Annie in Bridesmaids. She co-wrote that, by the way. She was also in The Martian, and she's the voice of Lucy in the Despicable Me films. And James Corden, he'll be 48 tomorrow, the former host of The Late Late Show on CBS. If you're celebrating a birthday today or sometime this weekend, congrats to you, with music on the way from Kim Wilde, and we'll fire up the cars up next.
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4: In Alaska, we do things our own way, overcome challenges others can't even fathom, and we're fiercely loyal. 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Ranked one of the most independent members of Congress, Mary took on Joe Biden to secure the border and fight back against the flow of illegal immigration. She took him on again to protect our gun rights, earning Mary an A rating from the NRA. And when Joe Biden's Interior Secretary started shutting Alaska development down, Mary helped push through the largest oil project in our state in decades. In the Senate, she'll crack down on the corruption that's raising our costs and be the independent fighter we need. With Mary Peltola, it's always Alaska first.
5: I'm Mary Peltola. I'm running for U.S. Senate, and I approve this message.
4: Paid for by Alaskans for Mary.
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0: Rocking you like a hurricane, it's the Scorpions, it's Tim. Music's still coming to Sour. We'll get you hooked up with Aerosmith. And we got one from the Bengals up next. Hold on.
1: ABC News, I'm Mike Dubosky. Sources tell ABC the military is considering renaming an aircraft carrier in honor of President Trump. The vessel is currently under construction and had already been named after a prominent black service member from World War II.
2: It would be named after Doris Miller, who was a cook aboard the USS West Virginia. And he received the Navy Cross, which was the highest medal you could get, the highest award in the military, below the Medal of Honor for significant heroism and bravery while serving.
1: The Chief Justice of the Supreme Court has allowed the president's White House ballroom project to continue as the court considers a number of legal challenges to the project. And 14 people are now dead in Ukraine after a massive Russian airstrike on a shopping mall there. Ukrainian President Volodymyr Zelensky called the strike absolutely cynical and despicable and said Russia had been targeting first responders as well. This is ABC News.
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0: It's Errol Smith. It's Tim. Thanks for doing this Friday. It's time for me to head out. Before I go, though, got Starship for your work day coming up. Have yourself a spectacular weekend.
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2: The U.S. Department of Agriculture is moving to rescind the roadless rule, potentially opening undeveloped portions of national forest to new road construction, including Alaska's Tongass National Forest.
3: Given that the public has resoundingly said, 99% of the people said keep the roadless rule in place. When do we have 99% of agreement on anything in this country? So it's baffling, to be quite frank with you. Why would they want to get rid of something where clearly, especially people out in the Western United States and here in Alaska, love our outdoors? And to see this beautiful forest opened up to extraction, large-scale extraction, makes absolutely zero sense.
2: Nearly half of the Tongass is classified as roadless.
4: Here in Alaska, the roadless rule protects 9.3 million acres. That's almost half of the national forest system. Just a little bit more than 50% of the national forest in the Tongass is protected as roadless. So to get rid of it would put a lot of landscapes up for risk. And clearly, for those of us that live here, we know that the Tongass is our home. It's a place that we recreate in, but we utilize for subsistence, for hunting and fishing. There's many businesses that utilize the public lands of the Tongass National Forest in these roadless areas to make their livelihood. You know, the list could go on and on and on.
2: The rule was created in 2001 to protect undeveloped forested areas, but its status has changed under different presidential administrations.
3: In 2001, the agency, the Forest Service, that is, they got 1.6 million public comments. I believe it was one of the largest public engagement opportunities ever in a federal rulemaking process. They also held 600 public meetings throughout the nation, including 30 in Alaska. So to see them have a three-week public comment period on a rulemaking process, they're really trying to fast-track this process this time around and try to push this thing through.
2: The proposed rollback aligns with President Donald Trump's push to increase logging and natural resource development in Alaska. Some Southeast residents and scientists oppose the change. Lingit culture bearer Yolanda Fulmer says the Tongass is more than undeveloped land. It's the homeland of Lingit people and provides food, water, and cultural resources.
4: We live and work in the time of the land of the Tlingit, Haida, and Tsimshian people, who have been stewarding this land since time immemorial. And they have been cut out of this process over and over again. And their communities are going to be the ones most impacted by this.
2: That was Southeast Alaska Conservation Council's Nathan Newcomer. University of Alaska Southeast forest ecologists also dispute the USDA's argument that more roads would reduce wildfire risk, noting roads can actually increase wildfire ignitions. Public comments for this proposal will be accepted through September 21st. Repairs are underway at the Skagway Ferry Terminal, but there's still no timeline for when the facility will reopen. The Alaska Department of Transportation says crews are working under an emergency contract after cracks were discovered in the concrete, supporting the terminal's vehicle transfer bridge and passenger walkway. Under the repair plan, workers will replace 6 anchor chains, stabilize the terminal float, and repair the damaged concrete abutment. The vehicle transfer bridge and passenger walkway will also be removed to provide access for the repairs. The Alaska Marine Highway System is coordinating with private ferry operators to provide supplemental passenger service. Drivers traveling between Skagway and Haines can also use the land route through Canada, with AMHS allowing additional time in Haines when possible to accommodate the longer connection. The developer of the Alaska LNG project says it is disappointed Alaska lawmakers will not reconvene to consider a multi-billion dollar property tax break for the project. Glenn Farn, which owns 75% of Alaska LNG, said Wednesday that the legislature's decision will cause delays and increase costs for the proposed pipeline. The company says it is now evaluating other options while continuing commercial engineering and financing work on the project. The proposed tax break was intended to help Alaska LNG secure financing for the estimated $55 billion project, which would transport North Slope natural gas to South Central Alaska and potentially overseas markets. Governor Mike Dunleavy introduced the latest proposal during the legislature's third special session on the issue, but legislative leaders said they did not believe there was enough support to pass it.
5: There's not much in there that's new. A lot of important safeguards for Alaskans got pulled out. There is a little give from the governor, but it's a tiny, tiny balancing act, and it doesn't get us to all the North Slope oil companies paying the same for doing exactly the same kind of job in terms of taxes, in terms of what Alaskans get for Alaska's oil. The approach is not productive.
2: A major sticking point was a proposed corporate income tax on companies that currently do not pay the state's corporate tax, including major producer Hilcorp. Business groups and Hilcorp oppose this provision. Lawmakers have indicated the next legislature could revisit the issue after a new governor takes office in January. You're up to date with News of the North. I'm Grace Dumas.
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1: Sitka weather.
6: Rain chances going through the weekend. We have a chance of a little rain at least early tonight. Overnight lows will drop down to near 55 degrees. A chance of isolated rain on Saturday, otherwise cloudy skies and low 60s. Saturday night clouds, rain likely, and overnight low will drop down in the low to mid 50s. More rain on Sunday, a high low 60s, and then rain and showers on Monday, a high near 65. I'm Sitka Media Center meteorologist Sally Russell.
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7: And here's your cruise ship report for Friday, August 21st. From 8 a.m. to 6 p.m., it's the Luminara, with the possibility of 452 passengers. Then from 8 a.m. to 6 p.m., it's the Seven Seas Explorer, with the possibility of 750 passengers, for a possible grand total of 1,202 passengers. And that's your cruise ship report for Friday, August 21st.
8: ABC News, I'm Mike Dubosky. Sources tell ABC the military is considering renaming an aircraft carrier in honor of President Trump. The vessel is currently under construction and had already been named after a prominent black service member from World War II.
9: It would be named after Doris Miller, who was a cook aboard the USS West Virginia. And he received the Navy Cross, which was the highest medal you could get, the highest award in the military, below the Medal of Honor for significant heroism and bravery while serving.
8: The Chief Justice of the Supreme Court has allowed the president's White House ballroom project to continue as the court considers a number of legal challenges to the project. And 14 people are now dead in Ukraine after a massive Russian airstrike on a shopping mall there. Ukrainian President Volodymyr Zelensky called the strike absolutely cynical and despicable and said Russia had been targeting first responders as well. This is ABC News. The manhunt continues in Massachusetts for a 58-year-old woman wanted in connection with her police officer husband's death. ABC's Aaron Katursky has details.
10: An urgent search outside Boston for Karen Solomon, a therapist who advocated for police officers, now a suspect in the death of her police officer husband. Kurt Solomon was a patrolman with the Worcester Police Department for 31 years before his fellow officers found him dead Tuesday morning after responding to a 911 call from the couple's home. Now investigators are racing to determine what happened inside that house and sources say whether there had been prior instances of domestic violence.
8: Right now, Karen Solomon is not charged with any crime. NASA says the Artemis II crew will receive the Congressional Space Medal of Honor next week. The four-person crew, including three NASA astronauts and one from the Canadian Space Agency, completed a 10-day mission around the moon back in April, breaking the distance for the furthest humans have ever traveled in space. Mike Dubosky, ABC News.
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0: All in Oats and Maneater, it's Ryan Chase. 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Well, this electric plane just flew for less than $5. It's called the X1, and it's just completed its first flight in upstate New York. 27 minutes in the air, completely powered by batteries, and it's the largest battery electric plane ever built. 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And yes, I already know what you're thinking. The flight may cost $5 in electricity. Your seat will still somehow be $400.
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12: Whoa!

0: Bananarama, I heard a rumor. It's Ryan Chase. You know, day drinking gets a bad reputation, but somebody online's making a pretty convincing argument that maybe we've been drinking at the wrong time this whole time. Their perfect schedule is start early afternoon, have your drink, last drink around dinner, sober up by 10, go to bed by like a responsible adult who just spent 6 hours drinking. And people are very divided because some love the idea of sunshine and patios and not destroying your sleep. Others pointed out one tiny flaw. You really think everybody's just going to stop at 6? One retired bartender chimed in with decades of experience and basically said daytime drunks are way more annoying than nighttime drunks, which feels like information only a bartender could provide.
1: ABC News, I'm Mike Dubusky. Lindsay Clancy's defense team rested its case today. She's on trial for the murder of her 3 children, with her lawyers arguing she was suffering from postpartum psychosis. 2 weeks after an appeals court halted construction of the White House ballroom, saying it needed congressional approval, Supreme Court Chief Justice John Roberts now says the project can move forward for now. ABC's Stephen Portnoy has more.
2: It means that construction on the ballroom can continue, and not just the security-related portions, but all of the project that the president has insisted must be conducted as part of a vital renovation, restoration of the east wing of the White House that not only includes the ballroom, but also what he's described as underground bunkers and a drone port on the roof and blast-proof columns, all of which he says will enhance the security features of the White House.
1: And investigators are currently on their way to Alaska, where a Cessna airplane crashed yesterday, killing 8 people aboard. This is ABC News.
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9: My name is Nani Weimer. I'm a physical therapist here at Search. I think Southeast Alaskans are built differently. They're folks who are used to making do with what they have, and so I think there's just more resiliency, general toughness that you don't see in other places. Search has a unique opportunity to reach out to all the smaller communities. I've helped fill in different clinics throughout, you know, Wrangell, Prince of Wales, Hoonah, Gustavus. It makes me really proud and excited that we're giving our communities really good care. Search is home.

0: Till Tuesday, voices carry. It's Ryan Chase. And you know your relationship's been around a while when the biggest nightly argument is, what are we eating? There's apparently a new trend called a food divorce, where couples just stop trying to agree on dinner and everybody just eats what they want. She wants sushi, you want a burger. Well, great. Go live your truth. We'll reconvene on the couch later. Couples doing it say there's less stress, fewer stupid arguments, and nobody has to pretend they wanted a kale bowl when they really just wanted tacos. Basically, separate dinners, same marriage, which honestly might be the most romantic thing you can do after 40.
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3: In Alaska, we do things our own way. Overcome challenges others can't even fathom. And we're fiercely loyal. And for Mary Peltola, there's no party and no politics that gets in the way of what Alaska needs. Ranked one of the most independent members of Congress, Mary took on Joe Biden to secure the border and fight back against the flow of illegal immigration. She took him on again to protect our gun rights, earning Mary an A rating from the NRA. And when Joe Biden's Interior Secretary started shutting Alaska development down, Mary helped push through the largest oil project in our state in decades. In the Senate, she'll crack down on the corruption that's raising our costs and be the independent fighter we need. With Mary Peltola, it's always Alaska first.
4: I'm Mary Peltola. I'm running for U.S. Senate, and I approve this message.
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